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1: NBC News Radio, I'm Scott Carr. NBC News projects John Sununu will win the Republican Senate primary held today in New Hampshire, defeating former Massachusetts Senator Scott Brown. NBC News also projects Congressman Chris Pappas will win the Democratic Senate primary. Sununu and Pappas will now face off in the midterms. Projected to win the Republican primary for New Hampshire governor is incumbent Republican Kelly Ayotte, who's running for a second two-year term. U.S. Central Command's confirming it's hit several Iranian tankers. CENTCOM says an opposed forces destroyed five Iranian crude oil carriers after the Islamic Revolutionary Guard Corps targeted a U.S. Navy warship with ballistic missiles twice over the past 2 days. LIV Golf has filed for Chapter 11 bankruptcy protection. In a New Jersey court, the franchise is looking to restructure finances to restart play next year. LIV Golf's been looking for new financial backing after the Public Investment Fund of Saudi Arabia announced it's pulling its funding. Scott Carr, NBC News Radio.
2: 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A nonprofit which tracks water deaths, along with advocating for improved public safety and awareness about the dangers the waters of the Great Lakes presents, is in trouble. The Great Lakes Surf Rescue Project disclosed on social media over the holiday weekend it would be ceasing operations unless $10,000 is raised. It would admittedly be a short-term solution, with efforts to find consistent funding through community events, sponsorships, or foundations also sought. The Chicagoland-based nonprofit began 16 years ago when co-founder Dave Benjamin survived a near-fatal drowning while surfing on Lake Michigan, and then joined with retired firefighter Bob Pratt to form the Great Lakes Surf Rescue Project.
3: We're the only group that tracks the drownings that happen on the Great Lakes, and we collaborate with family members and loved ones of drowning victims to try and help them deal with the grief and try to help them understand the problems that we have with drowning. And then we do a huge outreach where we do high school presentations and we do elementary school presentations and public presentations. And we actually teach police and fire agencies how to deal with these water emergencies, because they are quite different than dealing with land emergencies.
2: An online link for donations is in this story at WHTC.com.
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5: Here's the updated forecast from WHTC.com. Chance for scattered storms tonight, otherwise cloudy skies. Lows dip down to about 70. Cloudy skies expected again tomorrow. Chance of thunderstorms, highs around 77. I'm meteorologist Jennifer Wojcicki. Currently, it's 72 degrees.
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to San Francisco, she must have lost her way. Posting a poster of Pancho and Cisco one California day. She says she believes in a Robin Hood and brotherhood and colors of green and gray.

to San Francisco, I will be graduate. I'll be the Count of Monte Cristo, you'll be the Countess May. You can believe it, Robin Hood and Brotherhood rolling the ball in the hay.

0: This Friday evening, the Hamilton Hawkeyes will travel to Holland Christian High School to take on the hosting Maroons, with Greg Chandler on the call at 6:40 on your high school football game of the week here on WHTC Holland's Cool FM.
1: NBC News Radio, I'm Scott Carr. NBC News projects John Sununu will win the Republican Senate primary held today in New Hampshire, defeating former Massachusetts Senator Scott Brown. Also projected to win is Congressman Chris Pappas in the Democratic Senate primary, defeating progressive candidate Karishma Manzoor. Sununu and Pappas are now set to face off in the midterms. Meantime, incumbent Governor Kelly Ayotte's projected to win the Republican primary in the governor's race. Ayotte is running for a second two-year term. U.S. officials confirm American forces struck several Iranian tankers. U.S. CENTCOM saying in a post, forces destroyed five Iranian crude oil carriers after the Islamic Revolutionary Guard Corps targeted a U.S. Navy warship with ballistic missiles twice over the past 2 days. They say the Navy ship evaded the attacks and continued to patrol regional waters. On Saturday, the U.S. had targeted three Iranian vessels. TSA officials say they'll start allowing non-ticketed visitors past security at some U.S. airports. As Sarah Walters reports, some Des Moines airport officials hope they'll be added soon.
2: 13 airports will begin allowing those who have pre-check or known traveler numbers to apply for a gate pass on the TSA website. The practice was common before 9/11 when visitors could go beyond security to greet family or friends or say goodbye at the gate. Officials in Des Moines say they'll watch the rollout closely and are interested in bringing it to Des Moines.
1: The Supreme Court has rejected Missouri Republicans' emergency request to use new congressional maps for the midterm elections. The High Court Tuesday left in place a previous Missouri Supreme Court ruling that said the map could not be used while a ballot initiative that could veto the map moves forward. The new map would have eliminated one of the state's two Democratic-held seats. Hurricane Lowell is creating a flash flood risk for parts of Hawaii, currently with maximum sustained winds of 80 miles an hour heading north of the islands. Scott Carr, NBC News Radio.
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1: NBC News Radio, I'm Scott Carr. NBC News projects John Sununu will win the Republican Senate primary held today in New Hampshire, defeating former Massachusetts Senator Scott Brown. NBC News also projects...

0: 2026, Congressman Chris Pappas will win the Democratic Senate primary. Sununu and Pappas will now face off in the midterms. Projected to win the Republican primary for New Hampshire governor is incumbent Republican Kelly Ayotte, who's running for a second two-year term. U.S. officials confirm it struck multiple Iranian tanker ships. U.S. CENTCOM says in a post, forces destroyed five Iranian crude oil carriers after the Islamic Revolutionary Guard Corps targeted a U.S. Navy warship with ballistic missiles twice over the past 2 days. The Supreme Court will not hear Missouri Republicans' emergency request to use a new congressional map for the midterm elections. The High Court today left in place a previous Missouri Supreme Court ruling that said the map could not be used. The new map would have eliminated one of the state's two Democratic-held seats. Scott Carr, NBC News Radio.
1: With the news update on WHTC Holland's Cool FM, I'm Gary Stevens. Governor Whitmer spent the morning of her final Labor Day as the state's chief executive, taking part in the annual Labor Day Mackinac Bridge Walk. She led the walk, according to the Bridge Authority, and in a video on social media, the governor says she had picked the bridge as her logo when she launched her campaign for governor because it's instantly recognizable and to her represents the best of what it means to be a Michigander.
2: The Mackinac Bridge isn't just a bridge. It's a million-ton monument to what Michiganders can accomplish when we work together to solve a difficult problem.
1: Meanwhile, a Canadian woman walked the Gordie Howe International Bridge in the Detroit area to celebrate her 102nd birthday. Rita Georgiev led the walk yesterday from Windsor, went about halfway before turning around and heading home.
3: It was a fantastic trip. Not only that, the Gordie Howe Bridge is really a feat of good engineering.
1: This latest walk came 11 days after her birthday. Get the latest news anytime at WHTC.com.
4: Here's the updated forecast from WHTC.com. Chance for scattered storms tonight, otherwise overcast skies. Lows dip down to about 70. Overcast skies again tomorrow. Chance of thunderstorms. Daytime highs approaching 77. I'm meteorologist Paul Trombley. Right now, 70.
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1: Hi, everybody. I'm Gary Stevens. Wednesday on WHTC's Talk of the Town, update from Community Action House. 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
2: NBC News Radio, I'm Scott Carr. NBC News projects John Sununu will win the Republican Senate primary held today in New Hampshire, defeating former Massachusetts Senator Scott Brown. Speaking to supporters tonight, Sununu called for real reform in Washington.
3: To everyone who voted for a different candidate in the primary, those that didn't come out to vote, I'm asking you, join us. Reject the chaos in Washington. Give the Granite State a senator who'll put the people of New Hampshire first.
2: NBC News also projects Congressman Chris Pappas will win the Democratic Senate primary. The Supreme Court has rejected Missouri Republicans' emergency request to use new congressional maps for the midterm elections. The High Court Tuesday left in place a previous Missouri Supreme Court ruling that said the map could not be used while a ballot initiative that could veto the map moves forward. The new map would have eliminated one of the state's two Democratic-held seats. U.S. officials confirm American forces struck several Iranian oil tankers. U.S. CENTCOM posts that forces destroyed five Iranian crude oil carriers after the Islamic Revolutionary Guard Corps targeted a U.S. Navy warship with ballistic missiles twice over the past 2 days. Families of 9/11 victims today called for the U.S. government to pursue justice and accountability from Saudi Arabia for that country's alleged role in the attacks. The group gathered today outside the Saudi consulate building in New York City.
4: It should be very easy to hold the perpetrators of the largest mass murder on American soil accountable.
2: Several of the family members called on President Trump to act.
4: We need President Trump to have those tough conversations with Saudi Arabia.
5: The unanswered questions regarding Saudi Arabia and Omar al-Bayoumi must be pursued objectively and without fear of political consideration.
2: The group plans another rally for October 7th ahead of opening statements in the lawsuit. Scott Carr, NBC News Radio.
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1: NBC News Radio, I'm Scott Carr. NBC News projects John Sununu will win the Republican Senate primary held today in New Hampshire. NBC News also projects Congressman Chris Pappas will win the Democratic Senate primary. Sununu and Pappas will now face off in the midterms. Projected to win the Republican primary for New Hampshire governor is incumbent Republican Kelly Ayotte, who's running for a second two-year term. U.S. Central Command's confirming it's hit several Iranian tankers. CENTCOM says in a post, forces destroyed five Iranian crude oil carriers after the Islamic Revolutionary Guard Corps targeted a U.S. Navy warship with ballistic missiles twice over the past 2 days. LIV Golf has filed for Chapter 11 bankruptcy protection. In a New Jersey court, the franchise is looking to restructure finances to restart play next year. LIV Golf's been looking for new financial backing after the Public Investment Fund of Saudi Arabia announced it's pulling its funding. Scott Carr, NBC News Radio.
2: With a news update on WHTC Highlands Cool FM, I'm Gary Stevens. The first summer for lifeguards in 25 years in South Haven came to an end with no drowning deaths there in Lake Michigan.
3: The city added the lifeguards to the urging of parents who lost their adult children to the lake in the last 5 years. The revived lifeguard program includes a chief lifeguard and a seasonal crew that's trained in first aid, water rescue, and surf conditions. Lifeguards will remain on South Beach in South Haven in 2027. I'm Michael Arney.
2: The state's third grade reading proficiency MSTEP test results dropped to a record low this year. Just 38.2% of third graders scored proficient in English in the MSTEP test, the lowest in the test's 12-year history. Reading proficiency among third through eighth graders came at 44%, and math proficiency in those grades was at 35.5%. Education advocates are calling for a more targeted model for school funding, and a conservative group wants Michigan to take part in a new federal education tax credit program. But State Department of Education officials say that reform signed by the governor 2 years ago just need time to work. Get the latest news anytime at WHTC.com.
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5: Here's the updated forecast from WHTC.com. Chance for scattered thunderstorms overnight, otherwise cloudy skies expected. Lows around 70. Chance of thunderstorms Wednesday, highs around 77, cloudy skies expected. I'm meteorologist Megan Mulford. Currently 70.
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1: NBC News Radio, I'm Scott Carr. NBC News projects John Sununu will win the Republican Senate primary held today in New Hampshire, defeating former Massachusetts Senator Scott Brown. Speaking to supporters tonight, Sununu outlined his priorities.
2: Affordability, reform, constituent service. These are the things I've been talking about. We can do better on the cost of living, as I've described. But we also need to shake up Washington with real reform.
1: NBC News also projects Congressman Chris Pappas will win the Democratic Senate primary, defeating progressive Karishma Manzoor. The Democrat also spoke with supporters tonight, saying affordability is important to his constituents.
3: I've heard it from residents at mobile home parks that have been purchased by private equity firms who jack up the rents, from small businesses getting hammered by high unpredictable tariffs that are increasing costs and hurt the bottom line.
1: Now Sununu and Pappas will face off in the midterms. The Supreme Court has rejected Missouri Republicans' emergency request to use new congressional maps for the midterm elections. The High Court Tuesday left in place a previous Missouri Supreme Court ruling, saying the map could not be used while a ballot initiative that could veto the map moves forward. The new map would have eliminated one of the state's two Democratic-held seats. U.S. officials confirmed the American military hit several Iranian tankers. Posting today, U.S. CENTCOM says forces destroyed five Iranian crude oil carriers after the Islamic Revolutionary Guard Corps targeted a U.S. Navy warship with ballistic missiles twice over the past 2 days. They say the U.S. warship evaded the attacks. ABC's disputing a report that comedian Jimmy Kimmel will leave the network after 2027, pushing back on claims that his long-running late-night show is ending. Page Six reported Tuesday the current 24th season of Jimmy Kimmel Live will be the last. ABC Entertainment tells The Hill the report is inaccurate. Scott Carr, NBC News Radio.
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2: NBC News Radio, I'm Scott Carr. NBC News projects John Sununu will win the Republican Senate primary held today in New Hampshire, defeating former Massachusetts Senator Scott Brown. NBC News also projects Congressman Chris Pappas will win the Democratic Senate primary. Sununu and Pappas will now face off in the midterms. Projected to win the Republican primary for New Hampshire governor is incumbent Republican Kelly Ayotte, who's running for a second two-year term. U.S. officials confirm it struck multiple Iranian tanker ships. U.S. CENTCOM says in a post, forces destroyed five Iranian crude oil carriers after the Islamic Revolutionary Guard Corps targeted a U.S. Navy warship with ballistic missiles twice over the past 2 days. The Supreme Court will not hear Missouri Republicans' emergency request to use a new congressional map for the midterm elections. The High Court today left in place a previous Missouri Supreme Court ruling that said the map could not be used. The new map would have eliminated one of the state's two Democratic-held seats. Scott Carr, NBC News Radio.
3: Here's the updated forecast from WHTC.com. Cloudy skies expected overnight with a chance for scattered thunderstorms. Lows level off around 70. Thunderstorms likely again Wednesday, 77. I'm meteorologist Jennifer Wojcicki.

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1: NBC News Radio, I'm Tammy Trujillo. NBC News projects John Sununu will win the Republican Senate primary in New Hampshire. Speaking to supporters Tuesday night, Sununu called for real reform in Washington.
2: To everyone who voted for a different candidate in the primary, those that didn't come out to vote, I'm asking you, join us. Reject the chaos in Washington. Give the Granite State a senator who'll put the people of New Hampshire first every single day.
1: Sununu defeated Massachusetts Senator Scott Brown. NBC News is also projecting Congressman Chris Pappas will win the Democratic Senate primary, defeating progressive Karishma Mansour. Sununu and Pappas will face off in the midterms. The Supreme Court is rejecting an emergency request by Missouri Republicans to use a new congressional map for the midterms. On Tuesday, the High Court left in place a previous Missouri Supreme Court ruling that said the map could not be used while a ballot initiative that could veto the map moves forward. The new map would have eliminated one of the state's two Democratic-held seats. The state currently has six Republican-held seats and two Democratic-held seats. The U.S. has struck Iranian oil tankers, including at least one near Karg Island. That's according to multiple reports. Karg Island is the key oil hub located off Iran's southern coast. Iran recently threatened it would attack U.S. bases in the Middle East if the U.S. targeted Karg Island. ABC is disputing a report that comedian Jimmy Kimmel will exit the network after 2027, pushing back on claims that his long-running late-night show is ending. Page Six reported Tuesday that the current 24th season of Jimmy Kimmel Live will be the last, citing a source who said Kimmel's contract is not being extended. The tabloid said he typically signs one-year deals with the Disney-owned network. ABC Entertainment rejected that account, telling The Hill the report is inaccurate and that any discussion of the show's future remains purely speculative. 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

0: Hi, it's Dan Evans. 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
1: NBC News Radio, I'm Tammy Trujillo. The Supreme Court is rejecting an emergency request from Missouri Republicans to use a new congressional map for the midterm elections. On Tuesday, the High Court left in place a previous Missouri Supreme Court ruling that said the map couldn't be used while a ballot initiative that could veto it moves forward. The new map would have eliminated one of the state's two Democratic-held seats. Lindsey Clancy's lawyer is asking President Trump to consider pardoning her. Kevin Reddington appeared on ABC's Good Morning America Tuesday, just days after a mistrial was declared in Clancy's triple murder case. Clancy admitted to killing her three children in 2023, but pleaded not guilty by reason of insanity. Hurricane Lowell is creating a flash flood risk for parts of Hawaii. The storm is currently packing maximum sustained winds of 80 miles an hour as it heads north of the islands. Lowell is currently a Category 1 hurricane, but is expected to drop down to a tropical storm. Tammy Trujillo, NBC News Radio.
2: Here's the updated forecast from WHTC.com. Chance for scattered thunderstorms overnight. Otherwise, cloudy skies expected. Lows dip down to about 70. Thunderstorms likely Wednesday. Daytime highs approaching 77. Cloudy skies expected. I'm meteorologist Paul Trombley. Currently 70.
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1: NBC News Radio, I'm Tammy Trujillo. The Supreme Court is rejecting an emergency request from Missouri Republicans to use a new congressional map for the midterm elections. On Tuesday, the High Court left in place a previous Missouri Supreme Court ruling that said the map could not be used while a ballot initiative that could veto it moves forward. The new map would have eliminated one of the state's two Democratic-held seats. The state currently has six Republican-held seats and two Democratic-held seats. Lindsey Clancy's lawyer is asking President Trump to consider pardoning her. Kevin Reddington appeared on ABC's Good Morning America Tuesday, just days after a mistrial was declared in Clancy's triple murder case.
2: I'd like to say that perhaps Donald Trump, who felt compelled to speak out about this case, may very well, Mr. President, I would hope that you would consider this young lady, the type of person she is, what she's been through, and consider a pardon.
1: Clancy admitted to killing her three small children in 2023, but pleaded not guilty by reason of insanity. A mistrial was declared after jurors couldn't reach a unanimous decision. Last week, Trump told reporters that Clancy, quote, did a horrible, horrible thing, and that there'll be a price to pay. Hurricane Laurel is creating a flash flood risk for parts of Hawaii. The storm is currently packing maximum sustained winds of 80 miles an hour as it heads north of the islands. Laurel is currently a Category 1 hurricane and is expected to drop down to a tropical storm. All hurricane and tropical storm warnings have been discontinued. The U.S. confirms it struck multiple Iranian tankers tonight. In a post, U.S. Central Command says that forces destroyed five Iranian crude oil tankers after the Islamic Revolutionary Guard Corps targeted a U.S. Navy warship with ballistic missiles twice over the past 2 days. The statement goes on to say the U.S. warship successfully evaded the attempted Iranian attacks and continued to patrol regional waters. The U.S. is applying both military and economic pressure on Iran while peace talks continue to fail. 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

0: This Friday evening, the Hamilton Hawkeyes will travel to Holland Christian High School to take on the hosting Maroons, with Greg Chandler on the call at 6:40 on your high school football game of the week here on WHTC Holland's Cool FM.
1: NBC News Radio, I'm Tammy Trujillo. John Sununu has won the Republican Senate primary in New Hampshire, defeating former Massachusetts Senator Scott Brown. Congressman Chris Pappas is the winner of the Democratic Senate primary. He defeated progressive Karishma Manzur. Sununu and Pappas will face off in the midterms. The U.S. confirms it has struck multiple Iranian tankers. An opposed U.S. Central Command says that forces destroyed five Iranian crude oil carriers after the Islamic Revolutionary Guard Corps targeted a U.S. Navy warship with ballistic missiles twice over the past 2 days. TSA is now allowing non-ticketed visitors into terminals at several U.S. airports to greet or say goodbye to friends and family at the gate. As the 25th anniversary of the September 11th terrorist attacks approaches, 13 airports will begin allowing those who already have pre-check or known traveler numbers to apply for a pass on the TSA website between 1 and 3 days before arriving. Tammy Trujillo, NBC News Radio.
2: Here's the updated forecast from WHTC.com. Cloudy skies overnight with a chance for scattered thunderstorms. Lows around 70. Overcast skies again Wednesday. Thunderstorms likely. Daytime highs approaching 77. I'm meteorologist Megan Mulford. Right now, it's 69 degrees.
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1: NBC News Radio, I'm Tammy Trujillo. John Sununu has won the Republican Senate primary in New Hampshire, defeating former Massachusetts Senator Scott Brown. Speaking to supporters Tuesday night, Sununu called for real reform in Washington.
2: To everyone who voted for a different candidate in the primary, those that didn't come out to vote, I'm asking you, join us. Reject the chaos in Washington. Give the Granite State a senator who will put the people of New Hampshire first. Every single day.
1: Congressman Chris Pappas is the winner of the Democratic Senate primary. He defeated progressive Karishma Manzur. Sununu and Pappas will now face off in the midterms. The U.S. confirms it struck multiple Iranian tankers on Tuesday. Mark Mayfield reports.
3: In a post, U.S. Central Command said forces destroyed five Iranian crude oil carriers after the Islamic Revolutionary Guard Corps targeted a U.S. Navy warship with ballistic missiles twice over the past 2 days. The statement went on to say the U.S. warship successfully evaded the attempted Iranian attacks and continued to patrol regional waters. The U.S. is applying both military and economic pressure on Iran while peace talks continue to fail. I'm Mark Mayfield.
1: A coalition of 9/11 family members don't want New York City Mayor Zohran Mamdani to attend this week's 9/11 remembrance ceremony. That story from Liz Warner.
4: The controversy surrounds Mamdani's appointment of Ramzi Qasem as the city's chief legal counsel. Qasem previously represented a convicted al-Qaeda member who was the brother-in-law of one of the 9/11 hijackers. During a 9/11 signing last week, the mayor reportedly gave a ceremonial pen to Qasem, which has drawn considerable backlash. An online petition circulating has now garnered more than 100,000 signatures, calling on Mamdani to skip Friday's ceremony. In New York, I'm Liz Warner.
1: The premiere date for South Park's been set. The 29th season of the animated comedy will premiere on Comedy Central September 16th. New episodes will then drop every other Wednesday. 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
1: NBC News Radio, I'm Tammy Trujillo. The votes have been counted after another primary election day in America, this time in New Hampshire, where John Sununu has won the Republican Senate primary. He defeated former Massachusetts Senator Scott Brown. Congressman Chris Pappas is the winner of the Democratic Senate primary. He'll now face Sununu in the midterms. Three jurors from the Massachusetts murder trial of Lindsey Clancy have come forward to talk about what happened during deliberations. The jury foreperson spoke with NBC.

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1: NBC News Radio, I'm Tammy Trujillo. We have the results of the New Hampshire primaries. Here's Mark Mayfield with the details.
2: John Sununu has won the Republican Senate primary in New Hampshire, defeating former Massachusetts Senator Scott Brown. Congressman Chris Pappas is the winner of the Democratic Senate primary. He defeated progressive Karishma Mansour. Sununu and Pappas will face off in the midterms. I'm Mark Mayfield.
1: Three jurors from the Massachusetts murder trial of Lindsey Clancy have come forward to talk about what happened during deliberations. The jury foreperson told NBC 10 Boston one holdout admitted he had reasonable doubt.
3: And then he said, but I'm still not going to say that she's not guilty by reason of insanity.
1: Clancy admitted to killing her three young children in 2023, but claimed it was due to postpartum psychosis. The jury deadlocked and a mistrial was declared last week. New documents appear to show New Yorkers were misled about the air quality in Lower Manhattan following the 9/11 terror attacks. Scott Pringle has that story.
4: Mayor Zoran Mamdani released 170,000 documents discovered just last year that he says show people got sick because government lied.
5: Told them they were safe to breathe in toxic air.
4: In the documents, tests show asbestos still in the air within a half a mile from Ground Zero months after the 9/11 attacks. Comedian Jon Stewart has been a fierce advocate for 9/11 first responders.
6: Rather than take the steps to ameliorate the damage that would cause to its citizens, they instead covered it up to get back to business.
4: The new documents may have information to help those with 9/11 illnesses. In New York, I'm Scott Pringle.
1: ABC is disputing a report that comedian Jimmy Kimmel will leave the network after 2027, pushing back on claims that his long-running late-night show is ending. ABC Entertainment rejected that account, telling The Hill the report is inaccurate and that any discussion of the show's future remains purely speculative. 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

0: Nothing says summer like Detroit Tigers baseball. 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
1: NBC News Radio, I'm Mark Mayfield. The U.S. says it struck multiple Iranian oil tankers Tuesday. In a post, U.S. Central Command says forces destroyed five Iranian crude

0: from WHTC.com. Chance for scattered thunderstorms overnight, otherwise overcast skies. Lows level off around 70. Cloudy skies again Wednesday. Storms likely. Daytime highs approaching 77. I'm meteorologist Paul Trombley. Currently 69.
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1: NBC News Radio, I'm Mark Mayfield. President Trump hosted a moving tribute to 9/11 first responders at the White House Tuesday morning, ahead of Friday's 25th anniversary of the terrorist attacks on America.
2: In just over 100 minutes, 175,000 tons of steel and concrete were reduced to ruin and 3,000 lives were extinguished.
1: 412 first responders died at Ground Zero. The U.S. confirms it struck multiple Iranian tankers. In a post, the U.S. Central Command says forces destroyed five Iranian crude oil carriers after the Islamic Revolutionary Guard Corps targeted a U.S. Navy warship with ballistic missiles twice over the past 2 days. The statement goes on to say the U.S. warship successfully evaded the attempted Iranian attacks and continued to patrol regional waters. Americans tend to see domestic terrorist attacks as a larger threat than foreign ones. Chris Caraggio reports.
3: That's according to a new Reuters Ipsos poll in which a third of respondents said domestic terrorism is the most significant threat to the average American's safety. Just 20% said the same of foreign terrorist attacks. 42% said they believe the largest threats are random violent acts like mass shootings. I'm Chris Caraggio.
1: The Supreme Court is rejecting Missouri Republicans' emergency request to use a new congressional map for the midterm elections. On Tuesday, the High Court left in place a previous Missouri Supreme Court ruling that said the map could not be used while a ballot initiative that could veto the map moves forward. The new map would have eliminated one of the state's two Democratic-held seats. The state currently has six Republican-held seats and two Democrat-held seats. And the NFL regular season kicks off with a Super Bowl 60 rematch on Wednesday. The Seahawks raise their championship banner against the runner-up Patriots from Seattle. The Hawks trounced the Pats 29-13 in a lopsided victory to hoist the Lombardi Trophy last season. 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
1: NBC News Radio, I'm Mark Mayfield. Primary season continues in New England, with New Hampshire Republicans nominating John Sununu for Senate and Kelly Ayotte for governor, while Democrat Chris Pappas won the Senate nomination. Meanwhile, Rhode Island voters head to the polls today, with Governor Dan McKee facing Helena Folks in the Democratic primary. Iran says it has captured a U.S. uncrewed submarine drone in the Strait of Hormuz. Here's Sammy Trujillo.
2: The vessel was ID'd as a Dive LD, a 19-foot submersible that can counteract mines and gather intelligence, among other missions. The Pentagon says the drone was surveying regional waters and had malfunctioned, adding that it was not carrying any sensitive data or classified equipment. It was built by California-based defense company Anduril. The subs cost about $2.5 million each. I'm Tammy Trujillo.
1: And U.S. students are posting their lowest reading scores in 25 years, according to new global testing results. Mark Mayfield, NBC News Radio.
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5: Here's the updated forecast from WHTC.com. Daytime highs approaching 76 today, under overcast skies, with thunderstorms likely. Lows level off around 64 tonight, partly cloudy skies. I'm meteorologist Megan Mulford. Currently, it's 68 degrees.
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1: NBC News Radio, I'm Michael Kastner. A two-day Republican rally featuring President Trump is leading to security barricades and street closures around Dallas's American Airlines Center. The president will give the opening remarks today and closing remarks on Thursday. More from Scott Kimbler.
2: Other key speakers will be Dr. Oz, Robert F. Kennedy Jr., and a former White House press secretary, Caroline Leavitt. Unlike other party conventions, there is no official business to conduct, only a forum to reiterate RNC issues and candidates leading up to the November midterm elections.
1: John Sununu has won the Republican Senate primary in New Hampshire. Speaking to supporters Tuesday night, Sununu called for real reform in Washington.
3: To everyone who voted for a different candidate in the primary, those that didn't come out to vote, I'm asking you, join us. Reject the chaos in Washington. Give the Granite State a senator who'll put the people of New Hampshire first every single day.
1: Sununu defeated former Massachusetts Senator Scott Brown. Meanwhile, Congressman Chris Pappas will win the Democratic Senate primary. He defeated progressive Karishma Mansour. Sununu and Pappas will face off in the midterms. Meanwhile, it's primary day in Rhode Island. Voters head to the polls to decide who moves forward in races for the Senate, House, and governor. Israeli Prime Minister Benjamin Netanyahu is denying a report that he was warned ahead of time about the deadly October 7th, 2023 Hamas attack on Israel. Mark Mayfield with more.
4: The report was published in the newspaper Haaretz and said that Netanyahu was told by the president of the United Arab Emirates that Hamas was planning a major operation. About 1,200 people were killed in the attack and hundreds were taken hostage. Now, opposition leaders are calling for Netanyahu to resign, calling him unfit to serve. Netanyahu's office rejects the report, calling it an absolute lie.
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1: A coalition of 9/11 family members don't want New York City Mayor Zoran Mamdani to attend this week's 9/11 remembrance ceremony. Liz Warner in New York.
6: The controversy surrounds Mamdani's appointment of Ramzi Qasem as the city's chief legal counsel. Qasem previously represented a convicted al-Qaeda member who was the brother-in-law of one of the 9/11 hijackers. During a 9/11 signing last week, the mayor reportedly gave a ceremonial pen to Qasem, which has drawn considerable backlash. The mayor's attendance has already become a contentious issue. An online petition circulating has now garnered more than 100,000 signatures, calling on Mamdani to skip Friday's ceremony. In New York, I'm Liz Warner.
1: Apple is preparing to roll out new devices today. The event, called Surprise and Shine, is expected to feature the long-awaited debut of a foldable iPhone. It'll also be a big moment for Apple's brand-new CEO, John Ternus, with this being his first launch event after taking over for Tim Cook. Americans are not happy with the education system these days. More from Rory O'Neill.
7: Satisfaction in a K-12 education in the U.S. is down to 32%, a record low in the 27-year history of the Gallup survey on the issue. Satisfaction averaged 44% since 1999, peaking at 53% in 2004. Schools received their highest marks for preparing students to adapt to new technologies, their lowest marks for developing skills in critical thinking or problem solving. I'm Rory O'Neill.
1: A Super Bowl rematch kicks off week one of the NFL season today as the Seahawks raise their championship banner against the runner-up Patriots in Seattle. Seahawks quarterback Sam Darnold talks about facing New England again.
8: Really good defense, offense, good special teams, obviously, and you know, really good coaching staff. So, you know, we got our work cut out for us.
1: Michael Kastner, NBC News Radio.
9: With the news update on WHTC Holland School FM, I'm Gary Stevens. It appears to be somewhat of a rough start of the school year at Grand Valley State University. For the third time since classes began last month, an act of violence has struck at or near the main campus in Allendale. Last night, GVSU police had to break up a reported large fight involving bats and knives around 7:15 p.m. outside the Holton Hooker Living Center. According to authorities, one person had a cut on his hand and needed hospital treatment, while another refused to be taken to a medical facility for hand and knee injuries. Two arrests were made related to persons obstructing police efforts in this matter, and anyone with any further information on this incident is asked to contact GVSU Police or Ottawa County Silent Observer. On August 29th, four persons were arrested for their roles in an assault and burglary at an off-campus apartment. And earlier that day, a Flock surveillance camera operated by GVSU police located on Lake Michigan Drive was vandalized, with no suspects reportedly apprehended in that incident. A 48-year-old man is hospitalized after he was severely beaten on Monday in Kalamazoo. Public safety officers arrested a 25-year-old man for the attack. It happened in a homeless encampment along the east bank of the Kalamazoo River, west of Riverview Drive. The victim is in stable condition. The suspect is in the Kalamazoo County Jail on suspicion of felony assault. No names have been disclosed. Michigan is launching the planning phase of a pilot program to test a pay-per-mile road usage charge system. Backed by $7.65 million in state funding, the study is designed as a potential replacement for the state's traditional fuel tax. John Paraccio of the Michigan State Transportation Commission says the current formula is no longer sustainable to support road funding.
10: Internal combustion engine vehicles are becoming more fuel efficient, and that is reducing the fuel tax revenue stream significantly, just at a time when our requirements for roads, bridges, and other modes of transportation is going up.
9: The state plans to run a six-month trial starting next February using approximately 1,000 volunteer drivers. Managed by the consulting firm CDM Smith on behalf of the Michigan Department of Transportation, the pilot program will monitor how mileage data can be accurately tracked and processed. Following a public education initiative later this year, along with legislative outreach in early 2027, researchers will compile their findings with a final report slated by the end of 2027. If the system is deemed successful, any permanent transition away from the gas tax would still require future legislative approval. Some Comerica Bank customers are struggling to be able to access their accounts after the transition of 600,000 of them to Fifth Third Bank this week. The two banks had merged, and 300 Comerica Bank branches have become Fifth Third branches. Customers say wait times when they call for help are extensive. Some were told to call later in the week. There were only two Comerica branches listed in West Michigan, one in Norton Shores, the other near Kentwood. Get the latest news anytime at WHTC.com.
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12: 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Your first check of traffic and weather together on this happy hump day. It looks like US 31, a little bit of volume, light volume. No incidents or accidents, just minor slowdowns for you. Same with the Chicago Drive this morning.
13: A little bit of light rain here and there. Speaking of, your latest forecast from WHTC.com. Morning showers today, otherwise cloudy, 76, partly cloudy, 64 tonight, partly cloudy and 74 tomorrow, sunny on Friday, and a high of 78 to round out our short work week here. Mostly clear right now, 68 in Zeeland, 69 in Holland. 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
13: Oh, yes. 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It's WHTC Morning News on Holland's Cool FM. Yes, mostly clear skies right now. On your Wednesday morning, current temperature 68 in Zeeland, 69 in Holland. Morning showers today in high of about 76. And here we go on a Wednesday morning, the ninth day of September, 9/9/26. And it's WHTC Morning News. Ready to pass along the latest news. We have weather and sports and traffic, information, entertainment, toss in a couple of songs, and trying to keep you up to date and informed on this Wednesday morning, September 9th. Dan Evans here, and Gary Stevens, as usual, keeping busy in our newsroom, putting together the latest local news, local sports. We've got it all for you on this Wednesday morning. Thank you so much for getting up with us. Yes, bright and early, not so bright, plenty early on a Wednesday morning. Our official sunrise not until 7:18 this morning. Days are getting a little shorter here. Our sunset tonight, 8:04. And, of course, Wednesday here, midweek, kind of a shorter work week for many folks, including myself and Gary, who had Labor Day off. Thank you for that. And looking forward to things going on today, including on a Wednesday, I always head over to the Avalon Music Academy of Holland and do some drum set lessons. Look forward to that. But this morning, all right, Holland, we need to talk. Yep. I understand road construction. I understand infrastructure. I understand that things need to be fixed. But could we possibly leave just one road open? For months now, of course, every trip across Holland has become an adventure. Oh, I'll take this road. Nope, closed. Okay, I'll go around this way. Nope, detour. Well, you can always take US 31. Yeah, and apparently so can every other human being in West Michigan. Try US 31 at rush hour right now. Yeah, pack a lunch. Maybe bring a book. Then this morning, I came into work and discovered the latest surprise. 8th Street at Russ's. Closed. Come on. At this point, I don't need Google Maps. I need a helicopter. Pretty soon, the official Holland detour is going to be, okay, take US 31 north to Grand Haven, turn right, go to Grand Rapids, come back on I-169, and Russ's will be on your left. Yeah, no, all right. I'm basically just joshing around, but I love Holland. I just like to be able to drive through it, right? I had a little chat with the Holland city manager, Keith Van Beek, at the Labor Day truck parade the other day, and he's like, yeah, that's the number one thing we got to deal with these days. And Mayor Nathan Box, scheduled to be on our program here on Focus on Holland on Friday morning. So I'm sure we'll talk a little bit about that. WHTC Morning News on Holland's Cool FM. Some events coming up this week. Bring your lawn chairs and blankets and join Holland Rec for an all-new movie series. We've talked about this on Discover Holland. Movies at the Ribbon at the Holland Ice Park this Friday, September 11th and Friday, September 25th. The ice park's going to be converted into a viewing area for a community movie night. Don't miss the Lego Movie coming up this Friday. And the live-action version of How to Train Your Dragon, September 25th. Movies start at dusk. They are free to attend. Space first come, first serve, so get there a little early. And the Ice Park concession stand will also be open, selling popcorn and all your favorite movie snacks. So this Friday and next Friday starts at, it doesn't say, last check, 9 o'clock, actually. Got to wait for the sun to go down to watch the movies at the Ribbon at the Holland Ice Park. All right, we'll hear more from, I'm not sure if it's either Linda or Jupy tomorrow with Discover Holland. A couple other quick things. Vintage car show happening Friday at 5 o'clock at the Holland Civic Center Place. There's a fall peddler's market in Zealand, annual event this Saturday 9 to 3, and the also annual Holland Haven Marathon happening this Sunday at 7:30. So lots of things going around in the area. In the next couple of days here, of course, school back in session in a solid way, high school football and more. Yeah, fall unofficially here. All right, this stood out to me, a little story. BuzzFeed listed things that used to be free but now cost money, and most of them definitely should still be free. How about these highlights? Phone accessories like chargers and headphones used to come with the phone. Nope, got to pay for them now. Concert tickets that can nearly double the price. Yeah, there's fees upon fees. Checked airline bags, no longer free. Airport or airplane seat selection, that's a weird one for me, too. Got to pay for which seat you want. Free airline food, gone. YouTube without excessive ads, gone. Online content without paywalls. Yeah, parking, which now often require fees and QR codes. Maybe not so much in Holland, but it's getting that way. And finally, pizza delivery fees on top of tips. Have you ordered a pizza lately and you look at your receipt? Yeah, you tipped and there's another fee in there. Also, don't forget paying for air at gas stations. It might be cheap, but it used to be free. Yeah, everything's costing more these days, right? Let's jump into our Tigers. They were topped by the Minnesota Twins 3-2 at Comerica Park yesterday. You heard it right here on WHTC. Detroit has dropped two of its last three. They'll close out the three-game series today. And that is a 12:45 broadcast time. The Tigers hosting the Minnesota Twins, 12:45 with Dan Dickerson right here on WHTC. Speaking of high school football coming up Friday at 6:40, Greg Chandler with the call, our game of the week. We'll feature Hamilton at Holland Christian. And then, yes, Lions football, it's for real this Sunday as they host the New Orleans Saints. And that game will start right here at noon, right after our Hope Church broadcast. So all that coming up. Exciting time for sports around the area. Let's do our Sunrise Smile on a Wednesday morning, and it's Nate Bargatze. Did your parents shield you from watching certain TV shows and movies? Well, here's Nate.
2: I was not allowed to watch anything. I mean, when they made The Simpsons, it was like, I guess they're just showing R-rated TV shows now. I was having a sleepover one night. We was 12 years old, and so a bunch of 12-year-old boys, we got sleeping bags in the living room floor. It's a very fun night. But at the end of the night, they're like, we're going to watch Friday the 13th. So I stand up in front of them alone, and I say, I don't think I'm allowed to watch this. I expected others to join me. When no one joined, the kid's mom came over to like, she was just trying to save me the embarrassment. She's trying to be sweet. And she goes, you know what? She goes, maybe just don't tell your parents about it. And I said, that's going to be pretty hard because I've already called them and they're on their way. I didn't know we could lie to these people. This is the first time hearing that's an option.
13: Coming up this morning on WHTC Morning News, we have Paul Harvey with the rest of the story a couple of minutes away. In our 7 o'clock hour, very busy this morning, Holland Public Schools report, hearing voices with Scott Watson, and we'll also hear from Ann and Amy with the Shine the Light Family Faith Festival. They'll talk about this Saturday's big event in Collin Park. 8 o'clock hour, as we do every Wednesday, Holland Farmers Market Report with Market Manager Barb Kazmarek. And 8:40, our Harbor Humane Society update this morning with Director of Marketing, Jen Nurnberg. Yes, all that big old family-sized bag of chips. 6:20, it's WHTC Morning News on Holland School FM, National Sports Time.
3: The NFL kicks off a new season tonight with the Patriots visiting the Seahawks in a Super Bowl rematch in New England without running back Travion Henderson. He's out with an ankle injury. The Buccaneers and quarterback Baker Mayfield have agreed on a new contract, a three-year extension worth $165 million. College football, Ohio State remains number one in the new coaches poll. Georgia is second with Texas third. The number one Buckeyes visit the Longhorns Saturday in this weekend's marquee matchup. Baseball last night, the Yankees beat the Rockies 5-3. The headline there, Aaron Judge back in the Yanks lineup, returning after missing 3 months with a rib injury.
4: I'm excited that the wait is over, and excited to play back in front of these fans, the best fans in the game, and they were on their feet from the jump, which is pretty cool and special. But at the end of the day, just happy we got a win.
3: Judge went 0-3 in his return. Also in New York, tennis's U.S. Open included American Ben Shelton upsetting Carlos Alcaraz in 5 sets, advancing to the semifinals. That match didn't end till after 3 in the morning. I'm Matt McCoy.
13: 6:22, and this morning's Tigers game recap brought to you by OK Tire Stores, serving the West Michigan Lakeshore since 1965, locations in Holland, Zeeland, and Hamilton.
21: Drop ball and a base hit in the right field for McKinstry.
22: Detroit Tigers daily recap. Here's Dan Dickerson.
23: Hi, this is Dan Dickerson, Minnesota Twins. Even up their series with the Tigers with a 3-2 win. Cody Clemens, Tigers' third-round pick out of the University of Texas in 2018, has hit 3 home runs against his former team, the team that brought him to the major leagues in the last 5 games going back to last week. Tigers had just taken a 2-1 lead in the 5th inning. Kevin McGonigal, a 2-run home run off Dean Kramer, who was very good in this game. He had no success against the Tigers in his career. McGonigal, 2nd in as many days, 16th of the year, wiped out a 1-0 Twins lead. 2-1 Tigers go in the top of the 6th inning. Drew Anderson had been very good through 5 innings, and he was rolling. 3rd trip through the order got him, though. Luke Kuechel drew a walk to lead off the 6th inning after Lee struck out. Cody Clemens on a 2-2 pitch reaches the seats and right his 25th home run of the year. That made it 3-2 Twins. The Twins bullpen made sure that was enough. Kramer came out after 5. Minter, Morris, Hoffman, and Gomez combined for 4 shutout innings with 4 strikeouts. Tigers did not have a hit in this game after McGonigal's home run in the 5th. Kramer gets his first career win against the Tigers, his 3rd of the year. Tigers fall to 66-79 with a loss. Twins improve to 69-76 with a win. Wrap-up of the series coming up on Wednesday afternoon. Kader Montero against Zebby Matthews. A 1:10 start on the air at 12:45 on the Detroit Tigers Radio Network.
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8: Now, the rest of the story. Michael looked down at his basketball jersey. It was drenched with blood. All around him were the shocked expressions of teammates and opposing players. What had happened? In those initial eternal moments, Michael wasn't sure. Then, like a hammer crashing on an anvil, the pain struck. The 16-year young basketball team captain reeled into the arms of a nearby forward and was helped from the court. A doctor was on the sidelines to confirm the now obvious. Michael, having collided with an opponent jaw first, had bitten off his own tongue. This is the rest of the story. From the beginning, Michael Phillip was everything that a gung-ho physical education instructor could expect of a son. Throughout his childhood, he was a hyperactive blur, climbing trees and fences and throwing and catching balls and never sitting when he could walk and never walking when he could run. There were the predictably consequential injuries, like the time he fell two stories out of a pine tree he was scaling, or the time he was vaulting from one backyard to another and impaled his hand on an iron fence spike. But such minor calamities never stopped Michael. By the age of 12, he was teaching physical education at a local army base to the children of personnel there. Michael adapted well to military-style regimentation. In school, he entered officer's training, wherein he marched and drilled with an enthusiasm that overwhelmed his superiors. In his spare time, Michael sang with a little group called the Blue Boys. That is, until that painful collision on the basketball court when he bit off and unwittingly swallowed the tip of his tongue. Afterward, Michael would not even attempt to speak, and for many days he suffered in silence. His buddies in the group visited during his convalescence. "I suppose your singing days are over," one of them said sadly, and Michael nodded. Nobody had imagined the frightening extent to which his injury had altered his voice forever. And not just his enunciation, but his entire voice. For weeks later, when next the Blue Boys met to rehearse, Michael did try to sing, but the crisp, refined intonation the others had known so well was gone, and in its place was the weirdest, the grittiest sound that any of them had ever heard. Good thing Michael was athletically inclined, the others agreed, because no way would he be able now to allow people to hear what his friends had just heard. But how very wrong they were. For once upon an ordinary high school basketball game, an ordinary teenage jock literally swallowed his own tongue and sealed his future from that day to this. That was many million sellers
0: and many millions of dollars ago. You see, the polite, articulate tongue Michael was born with might have been anyone's. Yet what was left behind when it departed is, well, one of a kind. A hard-edged vocal style that forged a rock and roll institution. A brash, brassy presentation that formed the cornerstone of the Rolling Stones. Of course you know the teenage athlete who injured himself, rich and famous, as Michael Philip Jagger. Mick Jagger. Only now you know the rest of the story.
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13: Good morning. Happy Wednesday. It's now 6:30, half past 6 o'clock. WHTC Morning News on Holland's Cool FM. Dan Evans here. Gary Stevens in our newsroom. We have mostly clear skies right now this Wednesday morning. 68 in Zeeland, 69 in Holland, and your weather details come up. In your next half hour of WHTC Morning News, your NBC News update coming up, local news headlines and sports with Gary. Chris Conley letting us know what happened on this day, your Mike Avery's Outdoor Magazine Minute, followed by Rusty Halverson, Farm News, and Michigan Ag Now. That's all coming up and more after your NBC News update.
1: NBC News Radio, I'm Michael Kastner. A two-day Republican rally featuring President Trump is leading to security barricades and street closures around Dallas's American Airlines Center. Republicans are rallying around proposed tax cuts ahead of the midterm elections in November, while Democrats plan to conduct local counter-programming. Another primary election is in the books, this time in New Hampshire, where John Sununu has won the Republican Senate primary. He defeated former Massachusetts Senator Scott Brown on Tuesday. Congressman Chris Pappas is the winner of the Democratic Senate primary after beating progressive Karishma Mansour and will face Sununu in the midterms.
10: He's choosing Texas, I can tell.
1: This week's top 10 songs on the Billboard Hot 100 are out now. Choosing Texas by Ella Langley is number one. It marks the 21st time at the top since its release. Michael Kastner, NBC News Radio.
11: Good morning, I'm Gary Stevens in the WHTC newsroom, and these are some of the stories we're following for you. The Holland City Council look over three issues during this evening's biweekly study session. A bull breaking loose from a livestock trailer on northbound U.S. 131 near Byron Center had to be put down yesterday morning. The state lawmaker says the House and Senate need to pass e-bike and e-scooter safety bills. All details on these and other stories on WHTC News, following NBC News at the top of the hour.
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13: 6:32 on your Wednesday morning. 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Traffic and weather together, and really no issues. US 31 and Chicago Drive. So let's go ahead and move on to our weather from WHTC.com. Some showers this morning, otherwise cloudy, 76. Partly cloudy and 64 tonight, 74. And partly cloudy tomorrow, Thursday. Sunshine, 78 on Friday. Mostly clear right now, a warm morning, 68 in Zeeland, 69 in Holland. 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
13: 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Mostly clear skies again. We have 68 in Zealand, 69 in Holland. Morning showers today, clouds this afternoon, and a high of 76. 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
1: 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We have mostly clear skies, 68 now in Zeeland, 69 in Holland, and a high today of 76.

0: That's right. Happy birthday to you if today is, in fact, your birthday, this ninth day of September. And if it is, you share it with singer Dee Dee Sharp, who is 81 today as the first black female teen idol. Sharp also became a fixture on Clark's Caravan of Stars tours and a familiar face in the popular 16 magazine and best known for the 1962 hit It's Mash Potato Time. Former NFL quarterback Joe Theismann, 77. He played three seasons in the Canadian Football League before his rights were obtained by the then Washington Redskins, where he played his entire 12-year NFL career. Actor Tom Wopat, 75, he first achieved fame as Luke Duke on the long-running television action comedy series The Dukes of Hazzard. Actor Hugh Grant, 66, he was in the movies, that is, Bridget Jones' Diary, Mickey Blue Eyes, Four Weddings and a Funeral, just to name a few. Actor Charles Esten, 61, best known for playing Deacon Claiborne on the TV series Nashville. Finally, actor and comedian Adam Sandler is 60. Of course, he was a cast member on SNL from 1990 to 1995 before going on to star in many Hollywood films, which have combined to earn more than $2 billion at the box office. 6:42 now, WHTC Morning News on Holland's Cool FM. Gary has local sports.
1: Cody Clemens' two-run homer in the sixth inning was enough for Derek Shelton's visiting Minnesota Twins to edge the Tigers last night 3-2.
2: Good victory all around. I mean, there was some good pitching in this game on both sides. And you know, McConnell hit the homer. I thought Deander did a nice job. It's probably the best split we've seen out of him since...

0: family field concludes this evening. O'Neill Cruz's two-run single highlighted a five-run Pittsburgh first inning, and Don Kelly's visiting Pirates went on to defeat the White Sox last night 9-3.
1: You know, five runs in the first and then followed up with two more in the second. Great start to the game. I thought we added on there with the extra two, which turned out to be some pretty big runs with giving us a little bit of cushion.
0: The series at Wright Field in Chicago continues this evening. That's a look at sports. I'm Gary Stevens.
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2: The two inmates got into a fight during recreation time in the prison yard. When guards intervened, one inmate had already walked away. The fight was already over. But to keep others from retaliating, the other inmate was ordered back to his cell. He refused. And what followed was a scuffle with the guards. Other inmates joined in, and soon it was a full-scale brawl. The inmate was taken to solitary confinement, and other inmates on his cell block were certain that he would be beaten to be made an example of. The next day, outdoor recreation was canceled, but not all the prison staff was told of the change. Some were sent to the recreation yard, where they were outnumbered by the inmates. Those guards were taken hostage. The start of the four-day Attica prison riot. 43 people were killed on this day, September 9th, 1971. And on this day, consider how smaller things can escalate. I'm Chris Conley.
3: 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It's WHTC Morning News on Holland's Cool FM. Also on this Wednesday, September 9th, today is National Teddy Bear Day. Yep, that stuffed bear may have been a childhood favorite. A bedtime companion, maybe still sitting somewhere in your house. And today, a good day to give that old friend a little credit. Fire up the grill today because it's National Grilled Chicken Day. Yep, little seasoning, some smoky flavor. You've got a great dinner. That's tough to beat. And it's National Wiener Schnitzel Day, celebrating the classic Austrian dish of breaded and fried meat, veal, that is. And yes, despite the name, we're talking about dinner, not a hot dog. All this on a Wednesday, September 9.
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1: 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Star Wars fans will get a chance to celebrate the franchise's 50th anniversary on the biggest movie screens possible.
2: IMAX announced both Star Wars Episode IV, A New Hope, and the new film Starfighter, starring Ryan Gosling, will get 70mm releases next year. That particular format has seen a massive surge in popularity following Christopher Nolan's The Odyssey. The re-release of the original Star Wars film will hit theaters on February 19th. Starfighter will premiere on May 28th, 50 years to the day after Star Wars debuted. I'm at Matt and Sam.
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4: This is Mike Avery with another Outdoor Magazine Minute. Today, Jay's Sporting Goods has two big retail locations in northern Michigan. But Arlene Yost, who was married to Jay Poet, who started Jay's, says in the early days they sold hunting and fishing gear out of their house.
5: We were going to eat lunch and dinner. I needed to make enough for whoever was there at the time. And they would come in and eat with us.
4: Oh, my goodness.
5: So that Jay could get a meal.
4: More after this.
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4: Jay's Sporting Goods started in the home of Jay and Arlene Poet. Eventually, the business moved to a store in Clare and then north of town.
5: No, this was a 29-acre hayfield. And I said to him, who is ever going to find us a mile north of Clare in a hayfield? And he said, let me tell you, they'll find us. So once again, I trusted him. And sure enough, we got out here. Our parking lot was not big enough.
4: More on the story of Jay's Sporting Goods next time. Hi, this is Mike Avery, and if you love the great outdoors here in the great state of Michigan, you should join me each week for my Outdoor Magazine show right here on WHTC. 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
7: An unprecedented RNC midterm convention starts today at Dallas's American Airlines Center. Scott Kimberler fills us in.
8: The midterm convention will be Wednesday and Thursday, with President Trump giving the keynote address Wednesday and then Thursday's closing remarks. Other key speakers will be Dr. Oz, Robert F. Kennedy Jr., and a former White House press secretary, Caroline Leavitt. Unlike other party conventions, there is no official business to conduct, only a forum to reiterate RNC issues and candidates leading up to the November midterm elections.
7: President Trump hosted a moving tribute to 9/11 first responders at the White House Tuesday morning, ahead of Friday's 25th anniversary of the terrorist attacks.
9: In just over 100 minutes, 175,000 tons of steel and concrete were reduced to ruin and 3,000 lives were extinguished.
7: Among those killed at Ground Zero, 412 first responders. And according to multiple reports, the U.S. has struck Iranian oil tankers, including at least one near Karg Island. That's Politics. I'm Mark Mayfield.
10: Do you hear that? And that? And that? 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
1: 6:54 WHDC Morning News on Holland's Cool FM with a check of traffic and weather together ahead of Rusty Halverson and Michigan Ag Now. US 31 now showing some volume. That rain coming down, slowing things a bit to moderate volume. Expect some minor delays traveling north and south through Holland and a very light volume now on Chicago Drive, Business 196. Of course, anytime you do see a traffic incident, please share the information at 616-395-1450. Your latest forecast from WHDC.com. Showers this morning, 76. Tonight, partly cloudy, 64. Partly cloudy and 74 tomorrow. Sunshine Friday, 78. Some scattered rain right now, 68 in Zeeland, 69 in Holland. The latest news, weather, and sports is available anytime at WHTC.com.
4: With agribusiness news on WHTC Morning News, I'm Rusty Halverson. Canada's steep retaliatory tariffs on $20 billion in U.S. goods took effect just after midnight on Tuesday, extending the trade war between the two countries. Economists say Canada's tariffs could hit manufacturers in Midwestern states like Michigan and Indiana especially hard, as well as dairy producers in Wisconsin and Vermont. Wisconsin Farmers Union President Darren Von Rudin says the breakdown in trade negotiations between the U.S. and Canada could have real consequences for dairy-producing states.
12: Number one, we've got an oversupply of milk here in the state of Wisconsin for what our population is, so we do export a lot of our good, high-quality cheeses and dairy products to not only other states, but other countries too. And looking at, some of the, especially butter, which comes out of central Wisconsin, they need that Canadian market to help offset some of that demand that we just don't feel here in the U.S. And so if they're going to target specific states, I would imagine it's going to be the top dairy producing states, not the small producing states.
4: Von Rudin says years of cooperation between farmers on both sides of the border are at risk as the trade tensions escalate.
12: And that's the frustration that farmers feel on both sides of the border, because, we've built those friendships, those relationships, and want to make sure that we are treating each other equally, and having the bully attitude that the U.S. government's currently taking, and not really listening to the consumers and the farmers of both countries is very disappointing.
4: Officials in Canada have vowed to match the U.S. levies dollar for dollar. Canada's tariffs range from 50% on American milk to 25% on American cheese. For West Michigan Farm News, go to Michigan Agriculture Now at WHTC.com. 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
17: With children back in school now, health officials say it's the start of respiratory virus season.
18: Amy Pridemore at Auburn University's College of Nursing says expect a wave of sickness from children who are back in the classroom.
19: When you put all of these children that carry germs, and they are all still developing their immune systems, and so the younger they are, the more likely they are to get sick.
18: She recommends taking a home flu or COVID-19 test if your child feels ill, and recommends the flu vaccine. Frequent hand washing, avoid sharing drinks, and disinfecting high-touch surfaces often. I'm Scott Pringle.
17: A skin fungus that causes ringworm and doesn't respond to standard treatment is spreading to more countries every year. That's according to a new CDC study. Ringworm is a common fungal infection that spreads through skin-to-skin contact and contaminated items. It causes a circular rash on the skin. It's now been identified in 29 countries, with most of the cases in Europe. Health Update, I'm Sarah Lee Kessler.
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20: NBC News Radio, I'm Michael Kastner. Another primary election day is over in New Hampshire. The results from Mark Mayfield.
21: John Sununu has won the Republican Senate primary in New Hampshire, defeating former Massachusetts Senator Scott Brown. Congressman Chris Pappas is the winner of the Democratic Senate primary. He defeated progressive Karishma Mansour. Sununu and Pappas will face off in the midterms. I'm Mark Mayfield.
20: President Trump will speak both nights of the Republican National Committee's first ever midterm convention. Trump, who is already set to deliver tonight's keynote speech in Dallas, will also deliver the closing address on tomorrow's night, too. Iran says it has captured a U.S. uncrewed submarine drone in the Strait of Hormuz. Tammy Trujillo reports.
22: The vessel was ID'd as a Dive LD, a 19-foot submersible that can counteract mines and gather intelligence, among other missions. The Pentagon says the drone was surveying regional waters and had malfunctioned, adding that it was not carrying any sensitive data or classified equipment. It was built by California-based defense company Anduril. The subs cost about $2.5 million each. I'm Tammy Trujillo.
20: America's trade war with Canada continues to intensify. Rory O'Neill reports.
23: President Trump is moving to block the importation of some motorcycles, dairy products, and alcohol in response to new tariffs from Canada that went into effect this week. President Trump claims that Canada has been taking advantage of the U.S. for years. The new import ban goes into effect on September 29th. 50% tariffs on other Canadian goods, including steel and aluminum products, furniture, and paper products, go into effect next Tuesday.
20: The NFL regular season starts today with a Super Bowl 60 rematch. The Seahawks raise their championship banner against the runner-up Patriots from Seattle. Stock futures are mixed before the opening bell. Michael Kastner, NBC News Radio.
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20: Friday marks the 25th anniversary of the 9/11 terror attacks. Harry Ong Jr., brother of Betty Ong, a flight attendant on the hijacked American Airlines Flight 11, describes finding out that she was on board.
0: I called my sister Kathy. I said, the commentator's saying that it's an American Airlines plane. She says, Betty's supposed to be flying out of Boston. So I left a phone call on her cell phone to just give us a call to tell us you're okay. There was no call from Betty. I called American Airlines. It was only then that it was confirmed that Betty was on the flight.
20: Families of 9/11 victims are calling for the U.S. government to pursue justice and accountability from Saudi Arabia for the country's alleged role in the attack. A group gathered on Tuesday afternoon outside of the Saudi consulate building in New York City.
2: It should be very easy to hold the perpetrators of the largest mass murder on American soil accountable.
20: Last year, a federal judge greenlit a lawsuit from 9/11 families against the Saudi government, claiming the kingdom sponsored and supported the al-Qaeda hijackers. Another rally is planned for October 7th in Lower Manhattan ahead of opening statements in the lawsuit. A counter-protest is being planned for Utah Valley University on the anniversary of Charlie Kirk's murder. The UVU campus will be closed tomorrow on the anniversary of Kirk's murder. Students for a Democratic Society says it'll protest a private memorial service that's being held by Kirk's old organization, Turning Point USA. Today we're celebrating a childhood friend, Bree Tennis, with more.
5: Today is National Teddy Bear Day. Loyal to a fault with no judgment, no matter what you say, and Teddy never tells. According to Build-A-Bear, 84% of us still have our childhood friend. 40% of adults admit to still sleeping with Teddy, and Sleep.com says you should, because that lifelong attachment promotes better sleep.
20: Michael Kastner, NBC News Radio.
6: With a news update on WHTC Holland's Cool FM, I'm Gary Stevens. The Holland City Council will look over three issues during this evening's biweekly study session. Staffers from the Holland Board of Public Works will present a battery energy storage system proposal for the governing panel to consider, while Executive Director Michelle Stempien of the Holland Museum has an annual update following a fiscal 2026, which saw the museum end with a modest surplus in its budget.
8: Yes, we have a little bit extra. We were able to put a little bit of money in the bank, which is great. You want to have reserves just in case things, you know, take a dip. So we're thrilled, and it tells us that what we're doing at the museum is resonating with the community, and the community supports this museum and our activities.
6: In addition, members of the Holland Department of Public Safety's Police Services Unit will go over their stance on license plate reader systems. Such surveillance units have been a matter of great discussion and debate among units of government throughout the country in recent weeks, with concerns of privacy and profiling being voiced by opponents. The Holland City Council's 6 p.m. study session is in the second floor training room of City Hall off of River Avenue and is open to the public. The Kent County Sheriff's Office says officers shot and killed a bull that had broken loose from a livestock trailer on northbound U.S. 131 near Byron Center late yesterday morning. The bull and a cow had broken free from the trailer. Deputies had to spend 40 minutes trying to get the bull back into the trailer before agreeing with the owner that he needed to put the bull down. It had broken through a fence, trampled a woman who was trying to use a lasso on him. The cow was corralled safely into a trailer. Governor Whitmer served meals to students at Kalamazoo's Woods Lake Elementary School yesterday, saying education reform she had signed into law need time to take effect. That's after the MSTEP test results for third grade reading proficiency hit a record low. The governor says she had signed bills 2 years ago to make $150 million available to districts for more training for teachers. And the state says over 7,600 have been completing the training so far. Officials need to stay focused, according to the governor, and continue to make education better for students. State lawmaker says the State House and Senate need to pass e-bike and e-scooter safety bills. Democratic Representative Phil Skaggs from Grand Rapids says a crash this week involving an e-bike and a pickup truck in suburban Detroit just one reason for his legislation.
25: I think we're seeing about a death a week nationwide, so this is a real serious issue.
6: 13-year-old boys hurt on Monday in that crash, still hospitalized, and Skaggs explained some of the provisions of his proposed legislation.
25: Make sure that you're only riding one person per device. Make sure that there is a reflected tape or a taillight or a headlight to make sure that other vehicles on the road can see you.
6: With our House Bill 6166, which provides for special operator license requirements for certain electric mobility devices, would get to the governor's desk by the end of the year, remains to be seen. Get the latest news anytime at WHTC.com.
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7: Good morning, happy Wednesday, 7:09 WHTC Morning News on Holland's Cool FM. Let's check traffic and weather together, and the weather is affecting traffic. Yeah, slowing things down a little bit. US 31 north and southbound through Holland, looking at moderate volume. Expect some minor delays, although Chicago Drive looking good so far on your Wednesday. Let's check your weather from WHTC.com. Showers this morning, 76 are high, partly cloudy, 64 overnight. Partly cloudy tomorrow, 74, sunshine Friday, 78. We have some scattered rain right now, 68 in Zeeland, 69 in Holland. And you can get the forecast sent to you weekdays by texting the word STORM to 80373.
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7: 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It's WHTC Morning News on Holland's Cool FM. We have Detroit Lions football coming up. It counts this time. Yeah, this is regular season. Sunday at noon, catch that game right here on WHTC. Lions hosting New Orleans. And guess what? The NFL returns tonight, and a new poll shows football remains America's favorite sport.
23: 31% of Americans call football their favorite sport. And while it's far ahead of the number two, basketball, that's the lowest football score in 25 years. The Gallup survey finds America's pastime, baseball, has slipped to third with 10% calling it their favorite, and soccer is surging with 9% saying the beautiful game is their favorite sport. Among young adults, nearly 1 in 4 say they have no favorite sport. I'm Rory O'Neill.
33: Detroit Lions football.
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0: Amon-Ra St. Brown caught that one in traffic, then just ran away from everybody straight up the field.
33: The Lions start the season with the New Orleans Saints at Ford Field Sunday. 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
1: 7:13, it is a Wednesday morning, the 9th day of September. WHTC Morning News on Holland's Cool FM. Some scattered rain showers now, 68 in Zeeland and 69 right now in Holland. Well, there's a lot of excitement for fall sports at Holland High School, and Jason Craner tells us about one of the ways the district is getting its youngest teamers excited about being Dutch.
2: Hi, I'm Blake Muller. I'm the athletic director at Holland High School.
3: All right, Blake, thanks for being with us today. We're going to talk about our elementary night, K through 5 night, at the football game on Friday night. But first, let's get from you an update about the fall sports season at Holland High School. How are things going?
2: Yeah, things are off to a great start. Athletes are having fun getting after it here, battling some heat issues in the last week or so. So kind of getting through it and some changes for the football program, having to go over and practice at West. But everybody's doing their best to make it the best fall that we can. So really excited for the progress that the athletes are making. Participation numbers are looking good. Most of our sports right around the same spot as where we were last year for the fall. So excited for programs to continue to grow as we keep moving through the fall season.
3: Well, it's exciting to watch the construction that's going on behind Holland High School on the new athletic facilities. How's that project coming?
2: Yeah, construction update. It's been really fun watching those guys get to work out back there and getting three different fields ready, or even more if you count the field events that they're reworking for track. So baseball, softball, track, and football all getting upgrades back there. We'll also have the ability to play some soccer back there ever if needed as well. So really cool. They're about to start putting turf down on the baseball field. The softball field is just a couple weeks behind that, 2 or 3 weeks behind that, so they'll start getting turf here soon. But both of those fields have the fences up in place. Again, they'll have turf here in the next couple of weeks, and then they'll start working on stuff over at the football stadium after those two fields are completed.
3: And when are we going to be able to watch games on those fields?
2: All of the work for the baseball and softball fields will be ready to go this spring. So we'll have baseball and softball games being played here on campus in the spring. Of spring of 2027, so to finish out this school year, and then we'll be playing football games at home on campus for the first time ever in the fall of 2027.
3: There's been a lot of excitement, too, even over the summertime, in the high school weight room. A new athletic training program, a new athletic coach. Tell us a little bit about Heat.
2: Yeah, Coach Woodby has been awesome. He's really hit the ground running with our student athletes, getting buy-in and believe in really from our coaches and athletes. They're really getting after it in there, so really proud of what he's already built in just a few months here. Had a great summer program with a ton of participation, just absolutely blew our numbers away from the participation rates that we've seen over the summer in former programs that we've had. And now having him here in charge, we had so many more athletes come through over the summer getting work in just to be more prepared here once we hit the fall season. We have to check out more information both on our athletic website, on the Heat Instagram page to get times on when our in-season teams are working out, and then also opportunities for our off-season and even some non-athletes who still want to get some work in after school. He's got time and programs set up for those athletes as well, or for those students.
3: All right, Friday night is the K through 5 night at the Dutch football game at Hope College. Tell us a little bit about what to expect at K through 5 night.
2: We're really excited for our elementary night, or K-5 night, that we've got coming up this weekend or this Friday night. It's just a great time to bring the community together, to celebrate our elementary buildings and give them a little bit of a spotlight. Also to kind of let them see what it looks like to be down there on the field and something that they can strive for in the future. Something that they can say like, man, I really want to be out here on a Friday night. I want to be able to put the pads on, put the helmet on, and do this in front of all these people. So really filling up the stands is important. And also for the kids on the field too right now to see like they've got the community behind them. So it's really cool to pack the stands, support our team, the band, the cheerleaders, everybody who's out there giving it everything they've got. It's a really fun night, and we hope that we can get a ton of young families out to join us.
3: And then Holland students in K-5 schools, they get in for free.
2: Yep, so, yeah, about 6:30 we'll start having people kind of start reporting down, getting a little bit closer to the field, and then once the field clears around 6:45 is typically when both teams will head back to the locker rooms. Then we'll invite the families actually down onto the field, and then the students will have a chance to run from end zone to end zone and then form the tunnel for the team to come through after the national anthem.
3: Sounds like a great time, Blake. Excited for it on Friday night. Now, Blake, when you think about the opportunities that are provided here at Holland Public Schools, and not only that, but the investment in facilities that's happening right now, all of that, How is Holland Public Schools right for families in the city of Holland?
2: For sure. We want to give everybody the best experience possible that they can have. And I think that our coaches have done a really good job of providing great experiences for our student athletes in the form of giving them great extracurricular experiences. Our administration team, our upper administration team, Board of Education, and then community support with the bond that we recently passed has all shown that we are committed to providing great experiences for student athletes and for students in general. And we want to make this a special place for them, one that they can feel where they belong, where they can feel that they can thrive. And I think that we're on a great path to doing that for everyone here.
3: Blake, thank you so much for everything you do, not only for our kids, but for the entire community. It's great.
2: Thanks for having me, and I look forward to seeing everybody out Friday night at Hope College's Ray and Sue Smith Stadium for what should be a great game.
3: Again, K-5 night, Dutch football at about 6:30 at the stadium. Kickoff is at 7 o'clock. If you want more information, you can visit the HPS mobile app, or you can go online at hollandpublicschools.org.
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1: 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Cloudy skies right now, 69 in Zeeland and Holland. And another check of national sports. Here we go.
8: The NFL kicks off a new season tonight with the Patriots visiting the Seahawks in a Super Bowl rematch. New England without running back Travion Henderson. He's out with an ankle injury. The Buccaneers and quarterback Baker Mayfield have agreed on a new contract, a three-year extension worth $165 million. College football, Ohio State remains number one in the new coaches poll. Georgia is second with Texas third. The number one Buckeyes visit the Longhorns Saturday in this weekend's marquee matchup. Baseball last night, the Yankees beat the Rockies 5-3. The headline there, Aaron Judge back in the Yanks lineup, returning after missing 3 months with a rib injury.
9: I'm excited that the wait is over, and excited to play back in front of these fans, the best fans in the game, and they were on their feet from the jump, which is pretty cool and special. But at the end of the day, just happy we got a win.
8: Judge went 0-3 in his return. Also in New York, tennis's U.S. Open included American Ben Shelton upsetting Carlos Alcaraz in five sets, advancing to the semifinals. That match didn't end till after 3 a.m. I'm Matt McCoy.
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1: And our game of the week this week on Friday night, Hamilton at Holland Christian. Again, a 6:40 broadcast time this Friday. Let's get a little music. The man from Hibbing, Minnesota, Bob Dylan, Holland's Cool FM. Donnie.

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1: OpenAI admits that some of its AI agents escaped from a testing environment and hijacked an obscure German wiki forum. Tammy Trujillo has details.
2: Reuters was first to report that the AI agents turned the wiki forum into a message board for other AI agents. OpenAI knew about the attack weeks ago. Now they're calling for a consistent standard for reporting similar incidents.
1: A documentary about convicted criminal and Theranos founder Elizabeth Holmes is all the buzz in the worlds of tech, finance, and film. You can see Everything was screened on Sunday night at the Telluride Film Festival after it was made in secret over 3 years ago. Filmmaker Nathan Fielder lived with Holmes and her husband for a month before she went to prison. The movie also features an A-list celebrity who the Sunday night audience agreed to keep secret until the movie is released in 5 weeks. Atmos reportedly getting into the robo-taxi business. They're partnering with Uber and Apple, preparing to roll out new devices. Today's event, called Surprise and Shine, is expected to include the debut of the foldable iPhone. Tech Report, I'm Mark Mayfield.
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4: 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WHTC Morning News on Holland's Cool FM. Cloudy skies currently, 69 in Zealand and Holland. Dan Evans along with Gary Stevens. And your weather details coming up. In your next half hour of WHTC Morning News, we have NBC News Update, followed by local news headlines, local sports with Gary this half hour, Hearing Voices on the Way with Scott Watson, and your opportunity is now to pour that fresh hot cup of coffee. 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
5: NBC News Radio, I'm Michael Kastner. Another primary election day is over in New Hampshire, where John Sununu won the Republican Senate nomination. He defeated former Massachusetts Senator Scott Brown on Tuesday. Congressman Chris Pappas is the winner of the Democratic Senate primary and will face Sununu in the midterms. President Trump will speak both nights of the Republican National Committee's first ever midterm convention. Trump, who was already set to deliver tonight's keynote speech in Dallas, will also deliver the closing address on tomorrow's night, too. Multiple outlets say actor Nicolas Cage is the owner of a severely damaged beachfront Malibu house. Mark Mayfield with more.
1: After days of pounding waves, a sinkhole formed yesterday at the home's driveway. The 30 by 30 collapse also ruptured a gas main. It appears to be the result of coastal erosion as the remnants of Hurricane Marie shoved waves into the Southern California beaches.
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6: Good morning, I'm Gary Stevens in the WHTC newsroom, and these are some of the stories we're following for you. It appears to be somewhat of a rough start of the school year at Grand Valley State University. A 48-year-old man is hospitalized after being severely beaten on Monday in Kalamazoo. And Michigan is launching the piloting phase of a pilot program that says to pay-per-mile road usage charge system. More details on these and other stories on WHTC News, following NBC News at the top of the hour.
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4: 7:32 on a Wednesday morning, WHTC Morning News on Holland's Cool FM. With traffic and weather together, it looks like traffic definitely picking up, and the speeds are going down. I guess US 31 showing moderate to heavy volume now. A little bit of rain showers is slowing down your commute this morning, although Chicago Drive looks clear at this point. So let's check the weather from WHTC.com. Showers this morning, clouds this afternoon, 76 tonight, partly cloudy and 64. A partly cloudy day tomorrow, 74, and then 78 on Friday with sunshine. Scattered rain, some clouds right now, 69 in Zealand and Holland. 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
4: 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Dan Evans along with Gary Stevens this morning, as usual. And we have Tiger Baseball this afternoon. Yes, it's a Wednesday, which typically means an afternoon game. And the Tigers are hosting the Minnesota Twins at Comerica Park, wrapping up the three-game series. 12:45 is our broadcast time. This afternoon for the Tigers taking on the Minnesota Twins in Detroit. Some quick music news. Stevie Wonder is set to celebrate the 50th anniversary of Songs in the Key of Life with a world tour this fall.
1: The singer performs the 1976 double album in full during his 18 shows. The tour kicks off October the 13th in Birmingham, England, and wraps up December the 19th in Los Angeles. 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I'm Mark Nayfield.
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6: Cody Clemens' two-run homer in the sixth inning was enough for Derek Shelton's visiting Minnesota Twins. Edged the Tigers last night 3-2.
15: Good victory all around. I mean, there was some good pitching in this game on both sides. And you know, McConnell hit the homer. I thought Deander did a nice job. It's probably the best split we've seen out of him since you know, the first outing against Baltimore was really effective. It got some swings and misses, and then Cody with a big hit.
6: The series at Comerica Park in Detroit is slated to conclude this afternoon with coverage from Dan Dickerson at 12:45 p.m.
16: 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Luis Lara's RBI single in the 10th inning enabled the Milwaukee Brewers to get past Craig Council's visiting Chicago Cubs last night 4-3.
17: This is how you got to win games in the bullpen. You got to get outs. You got to get outs. So, I mean, it's our job. They're going to do it. It hurts when it happens. It hurts when it happens consecutively. We got 8 guys down there. They're the guys we're going to rely on, or 9 guys, and we got to figure it out.
16: The series at American Family Field concludes this evening. O'Neill Cruz's 2-run single highlighted a 5-run Pittsburgh first inning, and Don Kelly's visiting Pirates went on to defeat the White Sox last night 9-3.
18: 5 runs in the first, and then followed up with 2 more in the second. Great start to the game. I thought we added on there with the extra 2, which turned out to be some pretty big runs with giving us a little bit of cushion.
16: The series at Great Field in Chicago continues this evening. That's a look at sports. I'm Gary Stevens.
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22: Where were you when the world stopped turning? That September day.
23: Over our shoulder, a backward glance. September 2001. Most of us remember the events of Tuesday, September 11th, 2001. We are joined today by Steve Taylor. Steve, you were a colonel in the military 20 years ago. Tell us a little bit about where you were assigned and what those responsibilities were.
24: Sure. I had taken command of Marine Helicopter Squadron 1, the Presidential Helicopter Squadron, in June of 2001. And in command of the squadron, we had about 800 people and the mission to do presidential helicopter transport. So I was the commander of the squadron, of course, obviously, in September, when the events of September 11th happened.
23: One of the things before we get into September 11th and the days that followed, we are told, because I believe there's a television show to that effect, that the person that pilots the craft that becomes Marine One, learning how to land at the White House is one of the more difficult jobs in all of the military. Talk a little bit about that and the training that makes you qualified to fly Marine One.
24: Well, the training was obviously to be a Marine helicopter pilot, and very fortunate then to be selected to become the commander of HMX-1. The White House, I would say, is a challenging landing, but it's one that we practice, and as we practice it, we get pretty good at it. It's a fairly confined area. It's there's generally always a fairly large group of people out there, so we're always aware of the audience, and we try very hard to get the president in and out of the White House in good order each time. And it's a pretty impressive landing. There's one way in and one way out, and one of the things I had to remind myself each time was not to get distracted, by the visual of the White House in front of us, but to concentrate on the landing and get him where he needs to be safely each time.
23: His is the voice of Steve Taylor this morning on Hearing Voices with Scott Watson. Let's start with

0: into the ready room. We had a TV screen in there, and I saw there were a small group of people watching the TV, and just as I walked into the back of the room, the second airliner hit the World Trade Center. And I think we were all, kind of froze for just a minute. And there was no question at that point that something quite dramatically wrong. So my reaction at that point was I got all our department heads together in the squadron and essentially told them I'd get every helicopter that we owned outside, pre-flighted, crews assigned. And we really did not know what was going on at the time, other than to know that something drastically wrong had happened, and we probably needed to be prepared for whatever was to come in the next few hours.
1: So on September 11th, the president in Sarasota, you readying your squadron in Washington, D.C. How long did you stand at the ready, and what were your orders the rest of that day as he traveled first to the central part of the country and then back to Washington later that afternoon?
0: So my biggest concern at that point, and we knew the president was safe on Air Force One, and as you say, he was traveled to several different locations. But, of course, after the Pentagon was hit, we were watching that very carefully and concerned with the casualties that were up in the Pentagon. So we had a number of our helicopters prepared and ready to go. We put medical people on their stretchers, litters, and we were ready to support that. We never did get called up there. I think that there were no civilian helicopters up there that took care of the medical evacuations that needed to be done. So we did not get called in on that. But of course, we had the several helicopters ready to support them should it have been needed. So that essentially closed out our day on September 11th. We had basically everybody in the squadron ready to go to take tasking, as it should come.
1: Steve Taylor joins me this morning on Hearing Voices with Scott Watson. We are brought to you as we celebrate the lives that were lost and remember those that served on 9/11 by the Lighthouse Title Group. Final question for this segment, Steve. In the military, moods, tone, a lot of that is trained out of you. But when you realized what had happened on September 11th, what was the feel like among your fellow service members?
0: So I'll say on that day, on the morning of and the afternoon, the rest of the day of September 11th, from the initial shock of knowing, of seeing the visuals on TV of the towers being attacked and coming down, the Pentagon, later on Shanksville, I think everybody, I'll just say, was shocked. But I was very, very happy to see the squadron, as you say, well-trained. We had 800 absolutely tremendous top-notch people in the squadron, and they all went absolutely hard to work to be sure that the squadron was prepared to provide whatever support was necessary. So I would say the mood swung from shock to a group of very professional people doing their jobs without regard to, I'll say, some of the emotion of the day, to get things, be sure that we were ready to provide whatever support was needed.
1: Tomorrow, the squadron swings into action. We will visit with Steve Taylor about taking the president to New York City. That's tomorrow morning on Hearing Voices.
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6: 7:48 on your Wednesday morning. We have cloudy skies, 69 in Zealand, 69 right now in Holland. All right, guys, September is here, and there's a very special event coming up at Collin Park. It's really about bringing families together, celebrating our community, and shining a light on some of the organizations doing

0: great work right here in West Michigan. It's the Shine the Light Family Faith Festival coming up this Saturday, September 12th. Joining me, Ann Hendrickson and Amy, the event manager for Shine the Light. Ann, let's start with you, and thanks for coming back. We talked about last year's festival and kind of review, if we would. Talk about the big picture, the Shine the Light Family Faith Festival, and kind of how this come together. What's this all about?
1: Yeah, well, it's really exciting because we've done this for 3 years, and this year it is big. Mainly, we want families to have a wonderful afternoon together. Everybody in the park is invited. It's not a church event. It's a faith event.
0: Faith event.
1: Mm-hmm. And we want people to come on. When it come and go is the way, any way they want to. A tremendous committee is what made this happen because
0: wow.
1: There's many moving parts. It's how many hours? All 5 yeah. hours of
0: right.
1: Faith and fun and festival, believe it or not.
0: Yeah, and not just one little thing happening here. We've got a park full of activities.
1: That's right.
0: You said third year, right?
1: Yes.
0: And
1: yes.
0: I'm sure you've seen this event kind of grow and grow. You guys are getting bigger and bigger.
1: This one was a leap.
0: Leap. Okay, that's a good way to put
1: amazing.
0: It.
1: It's amazing. It's amazing. Or a launch, maybe.
0: Yeah. Well, let's get into that. One of the reasons I know, Ann, is because the association with nonprofits. Talk about all that, how that became part of the festival, and what that's about.
1: Well, I just see that there's many things outside church walls, and these are the nonprofits. Some of them are in churches, but the nonprofits do an amazing job. They provide so much for people's needs with joy and with abundance, and many people volunteer in the community, and many people donate. So we are blessed, whether you need food or counseling, you have a troubled teen,
0: right.
1: or you have a newborn baby, or you're a single mom, single dad, there's something out there for you, and it's a nonprofit. You don't have to pay for it. It's free. We want to feature them. We want you to find out more about them in detail and maybe donate, maybe volunteer. They need you.
0: And I think it's something, too, these great nonprofits. We kind of take it for granted a little bit, don't we? I mean, and here's a chance for you to kind of put them a little bit more front and center and say, thank you so much for what you do.
1: Mm-hmm. That's it. We want them to come away with face-to-face with the community, not just the ones that come through their door, and each other, for that matter. There's about 20 of them so far that are going to be presented.
0: Okay.
1: And that's just teeny tiny compared to what's
0: right.
1: out there.
0: Right,
1: yeah.
0: right.
1: Yeah.
0: Excellent. Amy, let's just go to you. You're event manager this year, and what a fun thing to be able to be involved with. Talk about just in general Collin Park. The event gets underway at 1 o'clock. Lots going on throughout the day. Tell us about it.
2: Yeah, so Shine the Light is a family faith festival to bring community together. And so the event will kick off with an opening celebration of our nation's 250th birthday. And it'll feature the 20 nonprofits, as Ann was mentioning.
0: Right.
2: We'll have games and prizes, food trucks, and ice cream, which will be sponsored by Holland Police Department. And then we will have face painting, bounce houses, chalk walk for children, and so, so much more. But most importantly, I do want to highlight our prayer tent and our flag ministry that will be going on throughout the whole
0: This is event. Throughout the entire festival, right? A prayer
2: Correct.
0: Tent
2: yeah.
0: and a little area for prayer circles.
2: Yeah.
0: Can you kind of clue me in a little bit on what that's going to be about?
2: Yeah, so the prayer tent is for anybody in the community who is in need of prayer or somebody who just to stand in the gap with them with anything that they're going
0: kind
2: through.
0: Kind of some one-on-one.
2: Yeah,
0: yeah.
2: just some one-on-one yeah. prayer.
0: And let's keep with you because I know this whole thing sponsored by a National April Faith Month Action Organization, also part of the National Day of Prayer. Talk about that.
1: Yes. That started 3 years ago, 2023. National April Faith Month was entered into Congress that year by the Concerned Women of America. We aren't a chapter. We just heard about it and said, we want to bring that to Holland. So we've been working on it. And this year we became a 501c3. So we have donations. And one of the big donations was National National Day of Prayer.
0: Right.
1: And that's in May, but we can't do our part in May. We do it in April because of tulip time.
0: Yeah.
1: It interferes. One.
0: A little thing called tulip time.
1: It's one on top
0: time.
1: Of the other. It doesn't interfere. Yeah. So we'll have a big celebration in April, and they will be there at Shine the Light. They have a tulip time a parade float, and that's beautiful.
0: So they'll be represented
1: as
0: well.
1: They'll be there, yeah. We're looking for volunteers, by the way.
0: Okay, good. Well, how would someone volunteer? Because the event's coming up Saturday.
1: Yes.
0: How do we do that, like right now, if we want to volunteer?
1: We're on Facebook,
0: okay.
1: And that's it. You got to come to Shine the Light
0: I think
1: for right now.
0: Just come show up, and we'll tell you excellent.
2: We'll be meeting around 11 a.m. for setup.
0: All right.
2: There'll be somebody out there if they are interested in helping and joining in.
0: All right, and then, Amy, we're keeping with you here, too. We have not talked about the worship service.
2: Sure,
0: believe it starts at 5. Tell us about that.
2: Yeah. We'll be hosting a worship service with a live praise band from City Hill Church that will be led by Pastor Trenton Harold.
0: Okay.
2: So following right after that, we'll have Pastor Israel Morales from Resurrection Church, who will come and share a short message. And so this is mainly a time that we can come together and just enjoy a beautiful time of worship together in the presence of the Lord.
0: Sure. And at the same time, Amy, we want to talk about it's a bilingual event, right?
2: It is, yes. We'll have...
0: How does that work throughout the festival?
2: Yeah, so we wanted to make sure that everyone felt like they were included in this event. So we were so blessed with the ability to connect with bilingual translators who will be available and present throughout the entire event.
0: What fun! This Saturday, Collin Park in Holland, it's free. It runs from 1 to 7 o'clock. And again, it's the Shine the Light Family Faith Festival. Amy and Ann, both with the festival, you're so nice to come in to talk all about it. And how about we see you in Collin Park this Saturday?
2: Looking forward to it.
1: Thank you for inviting us.
2: Yes, thank you for having us.
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7: Canada's new tariffs on billions of dollars in American goods are now in effect, escalating the trade fight with the U.S. NBC's Alice Barr reports the tariffs range from 15% to 50%, covering some $27 billion in U.S. imports.
8: On the new list, American steel, dairy, appliances, and electronics, though Canada did remove fish over concerns about harming Canadian businesses.
7: She reports most U.S. consumers will soon be feeling the effects.
8: While President Trump aims to drive businesses to U.S. soil with his tariffs, American companies that import Canadian goods are paying higher prices at the border and often then pass costs on to consumers.
7: OpenAI has admitted some of its AI agents escaped from a testing environment and then hijacked an obscure German forum, Tammy Trujillo explains.
9: Reuters was first to report that the AI agents turned the Wiki forum into a message board for other AI agents. OpenAI knew about the attack weeks ago. Now they're calling for a consistent standard for reporting similar incidents.
7: And Amazon's facing a proposed nationwide class action lawsuit filed by four former warehouse employees who accused the company of systematically discriminating against pregnant workers. The suit was filed Tuesday in federal court in New York. One plaintiff says she was hospitalized during a high-risk pregnancy after experiencing severe abdominal pain at work. The lawsuit alleges she was fired just days later after the absence was counted against her attendance record. It's time, Star Wars fans, getting the chance to celebrate the franchise's 50th anniversary on the biggest movie screens possible. IMAX announced both Star Wars, A New Hope, and the new film Starfighter with Ryan Gosling will get 70mm releases next week, the format that's seen a massive surge in popularity ever since The Odyssey. The re-release of the original Star Wars film will hit theaters February 19th. Starfighter will premiere May 28th, 50 years to the day after Star Wars debuted. I'm Monica Nelson with your consumer and business news.
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11: NBC News Radio, I'm Michael Kastner. The Republican National Committee's first ever midterm convention gets underway later today in Dallas. President Trump, who is already set to deliver tonight's keynote speech, will also deliver the closing address on tomorrow's night, too. More from Scott Kimbler.
12: Other speakers include Senators Ted Cruz and Rick Scott, along with many others seeking higher offices. There is no party business to conduct, as in a traditional convention. RNC website says the convention is a way of reflecting the contrast between Republican and Democrat candidates leading into the November midterms.
11: The U.S. Secret Service plans to use a fleet of high-tech drones to help provide security today and Thursday during the midterm convention in downtown Dallas. The agency has been using drones since the 2024 assassination attempt on then-candidate Trump in Pennsylvania. Another primary election day has come and gone in New Hampshire, where John Sununu won the Republican Senate nomination. Speaking to supporters Tuesday night, Sununu called for real reform in Washington.
13: To everyone who voted for a different candidate in the primary, those that didn't come out to vote, I'm asking you, join us. Reject the chaos in Washington. Give the Granite State a senator will put the people of New Hampshire first.
11: Congressman Chris Pappas wins the Democratic Senate primary. Sununu and Pappas will face off in the midterms. Three jurors from the Lindsey Clancy murder trial have come forward to discuss what happened during deliberations. More from Tammy Trujillo.
9: The jury foreperson spoke with NBC 10 Boston, saying she raised concerns about a fellow juror's handling of reasonable doubt and said she became frustrated with the holdout.
14: He had reasonable doubt. He admitted he had reasonable doubt.
9: She said that even though the juror said he had reasonable doubt, he would not agree to a not guilty verdict.
11: Michael Kastner, NBC News Radio.
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11: The clock's ticking for thousands across South Florida as temporary protected status from Salvadoran nationals officially ends today. In Miami, Natalie Rodriguez.
16: Immigration advocates are on absolute high alert, warning that without a last-minute White House reprieve, over 170,000 Salvadorians nationwide will instantly lose deportation protections and legal work permits.
11: Secretary of State Marco Rubio is heading to Quito, Ecuador today, following high-level bilateral meetings in Colombia.
17: A lot of common interests for them, both taking on regional transnational criminal terrorism and also economic engagements.
11: Rubio announced the Trump administration expects to finalize major trade deals with Colombia, Ecuador, and Peru very soon to counter China's growing economic influence in Latin America. Before departing Colombia, Rubio signed memorandums of understanding with Colombia's president covering critical mineral supply chains and civilian nuclear energy cooperation. The NFL returns tonight with a new poll showing football remains America's favorite sport. More from Rory O'Neill.
18: 31% of Americans call football their favorite sport. And while it's far ahead of the number two, basketball, that's the lowest football score in 25 years. The Gallup survey finds America's pastime, baseball, has slipped to third with 10% calling it their favorite. And soccer is surging with 9% saying the beautiful game is their favorite sport. Among young adults, nearly one in four say they have no favorite sport.
11: Apple is preparing to roll out new devices today. The event, called Surprise in Shine, is expected to feature the long-awaited debut of a foldable iPhone. It'll also be a big moment for Apple's brand-new CEO, John Ternus, with this being his first launch event after taking over for Tim Cook. Michael Kastner, NBC News Radio.
19: With a news update on WHTC Holland's Cool FM, I'm Gary Stevens. It appears to be somewhat of a rough start of the school year at Grand Valley State University. For the third time since classes began last month, an act of violence has struck at or near the main campus in Allendale. Last night, GVSU police had to break up a reported large fight involving bats and knives around 7:15 p.m. outside the Holton Hooker Living Center. According to authorities, one person had a cut on his hand that needed hospital treatment, while another refused to be taken to a medical facility for hand and knee injuries. Two arrests were made related to persons obstructing police efforts in this matter, and anyone with any further information on this incident is asked to contact GVSU Police or Ottawa County Silent Observer. On August 29th, four persons were arrested for their roles in an assault and burglary at an off-campus apartment. And earlier that day, a Flock surveillance camera operated by GVSU police located on Lake Michigan Drive was vandalized, with no suspects reportedly apprehended in that incident. A 48-year-old man is hospitalized after he was severely beaten on Monday in Kalamazoo.
20: Public safety officers arrested a 25-year-old man for the attack that happened at a homeless encampment along the east bank of the Kalamazoo River, west of Riverview Drive. Now, the victim is in stable condition. The suspect is in the Kalamazoo County Jail on suspicion of felony assault. No names have been released.
21: I'm Michael Arney.
19: Michigan is launching the planning phase of a pilot program to test a pay-per-mile road usage charge system. Backed by $7.65 million in state funding, the study is designed as a potential replacement for the state's traditional fuel tax. John Paraccio of the Michigan State Transportation Commission says the current formula is no longer sustainable to support road funding.
22: Internal combustion engine vehicles are becoming more fuel efficient, and that is reducing the fuel tax revenue stream significantly, just at a time when our requirements for roads, bridges, and other modes of transportation is going up.
19: The state plans to run a six-month trial starting next February using approximately 1,000 volunteer drivers. Managed by the consulting firm CVM Smith on behalf of the Michigan Department of Transportation, the pilot program will monitor how mileage data can be accurately tracked and processed. Following a public education initiative later this year, along with legislative outreach in early 2027, researchers will compile their findings with a final report slated by the end of 2027. If the system is deemed successful, any permanent transition away from the gas tax would still require future legislative approval. Some Comerica Bank customers are struggling to be able to access their accounts after the transition of 600,000 of them to Fifth Third Bank this week. The two banks had merged, and 300 Comerica Bank branches have become Fifth Third branches. Customers say wait times when they call for help are extensive. Some were told to call later in the week. There are only two Comerica branches listed in West Michigan, one in Norton Shores, the other near Kentwood. Get the latest news anytime at WHTC.com.
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1: Hi, this is Craig Kleinixel from Dykstra Funeral Homes. Over the years, we've talked about a lot of things, from illness, importance of family to our great Holland, Zealand, and Saugatuck communities. We know there are many things that can claim a loved one. Heart disease, cancer, addiction, but one of the most dreaded is dementia and Alzheimer's. This disease leaves your loved one with the inability to communicate. If you've lost a friend or family member that has suffered with this horrendous disease, you know what I'm talking about. Now I'm asking you to take the opportunity to start a conversation. If you have a family member who may show early signs of dementia or Alzheimer's, don't lose this valuable time to have a talk. As there is no cure, there are treatments that can slow down this debilitating disease and resources for the caregivers. Dementia and Alzheimer's directly impacted our family. Maybe you can lessen this impact on yours. That's why we at Dykstra Funeral Homes hope you will start a conversation before it's too late.
21: 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It's WHTC Morning News on Holland's Cool FM. Checking traffic and weather together. Looks like US 31, because of the weather here, slowing things down. We have a moderate to heavy volume now. Expect some delays, a few minor delays, traveling north and south through Holland this morning. Here's the latest forecast from WHTC.com. Morning showers today, otherwise cloudy, 76, partly cloudy, 64 tonight, 74, partly cloudy tomorrow. Sunshine for your Friday, 78. Right now we have rain, 69 in Zealand, 70 in Holland. 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
21: 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It's WHTC Morning News on Holland's Cool FM. We have rain showers right now, 69 in Zeeland, 70 in Holland, and 76 our high today. Hopefully the showers will roll through this afternoon. That music means it's time to check in with Barb Kazmarek. She is market manager for Holland Farmers Market. A bit of a soggy Wednesday morning, but good morning, Barb. How are you?
2: We're doing good, Dan. How are you doing?
21: Doing fantastic, and appreciate you joining us. And usually, we are blessed with a very sunny, beautiful morning, but a little bit wet. But, the, you know, market is rain or shine, right?
2: That's right. We are here today. We have had some vendors call off, but we still have a big selection, so don't let the rain deter you.
21: All right. We're in fall unofficially, I guess, here, Barb. Talk about produce. What's happening at the market produce-wise?
2: Yes, so you can definitely see a change in the type of produce that we have available. So we still have plenty of green beans. We've got tomatoes, still have some sweet corn, but I'm starting to see a lot of vendors bringing in squash, whether it's zucchini, yellow squash. I've seen some winter squash. So it's definitely taken a fall feel. See a lot of cut sunflowers out. They're selling them in bunches, and I'm even seeing some pumpkins that are being displayed at some of our vendors here.
21: All right, about time for that, I guess, or getting time for that anyway. Barb, you mentioned squash, and I like to ask you, because you've got kind of firsthand, you can go home with about any produce you want, because you're there already, but how do you cook squash? How do you enjoy squash?
2: So butternut squash is one of my favorites.
21: Right.
2: What I do, you peel it, cube it, and then you steam it in water to soften it up, and then you can put it in a food processor. I add pesto and also some butter and bake it in a dish. It's quite delicious, and then you throw some Parmesan cheese on top.
21: Ooh.
2: It's a really very flavorful dish.
21: You got me. I knew you'd have a good recipe for squash. Butternut squash sounds fantastic. Barb, each Wednesday morning, you have a featured vendor, and who are we spotlighting this morning?
2: So we're going to talk about JW Greenhouse. They are one of our big greenhouse vendors here in town. Anybody that goes to Centennial Park and sees the big topiary Wizard of Oz book, that is JW's work. They've been doing that for years for us. We're welcoming them back today.
21: Been there.
2: They were off for about a month, and they have a beautiful array of different colored mums, and they have some other really nice looking potted plants. So if you want to switch out your summer potted plants, pick up some mums. They've got quite a variety here today.
21: It is Barb Kazmarek, market manager at Holland Farmers Market. Of course, they're open 9 to 2 on Wednesdays and Saturdays throughout the season. Barb, we've mentioned
2: this. 8 to 2, actually.
21: What did I say, 9?
2: You said 9 to 2.
21: Oh, no.
2: We go 9 to 1 starting in November.
21: Okay.
2: But we're open at 8.
21: I'm sorry. I'm getting ahead of myself here.
2: Okay.
21: 8 to 2 Wednesdays, 8 to 2 on Saturdays until, as Barb said, they cut down the hours in November. Barb, we've talked about this a couple of times here. Fall Fest is coming, and talk about that and the Holland Farmers Market's involvement.
2: Yes, so Fall Fest is going to be the first Friday and Saturday in October. I believe it's the second and third. So downtown Holland, we have all kinds of pumpkin carvers. And the Fall Fest extends out to the farmers market on Saturday. We're going to have some live carvers here. And actually, the Parks and Recs with the city, they're going to have a barrel train on the northwest parking lot where the kids can ride the barrel trains around. We're going to have one of our vendors, I'm not sure if it's might be Boovie this year, they donate a bunch of small pumpkins So parents can bring their kids over and they can paint a pumpkin and take it home with them. And it's just a really fun time, fun weekend for the city.
21: Coming up in October, also I know in October, just right next to you, the International Festival happening. And that's always a big morning as well for the Holland Farmers Market. Barb, looks like maybe one more adult class coming up here. Or do you have openings?
2: Yes, as of now, we still have openings, and it's going to be with our mushroom vendor, Mycophile, and that's going to be the fourth Saturday in September. And what you can do if you're interested in signing up, they're going to be talking about how to prepare mushrooms and how to pair them with other types of foods. So you can go to our website, which is hollandfarmersmarket.com. Look under events, and you'll find the class there, and you can register for that. It's $20, and if you register, you also get one of our insulated totes, which is a $10 value as part of taking the class with us.
21: Sounds good. Barb, let's wrap it up. Remind folks where you're located, you and Danny, if folks have any questions.
2: Right, so we're right inside the Civic Center, so just look for the three flagpoles in the front. You come up the steps, and there's some entrance doors right there. You'll walk into the vestibule, and then you can turn into the lobby, and we have our two tables set up right there.
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2: Thank you.
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824 WHTC Morning News on Holland's Cool FM. Dan Evans with Gary Stevens in our newsroom, and Gary behind this microphone after 9 o'clock this morning at Talk of the Town, Wednesday edition on the way. 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
2: 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Rain 69 in Zeeland, 70 in Holland. And weather details coming up in your next half hour. Your NBC News Update, local news headlines with Gary Stevens. Del Dozeman from Harbor Humane Society, your update on a Wednesday, and a whole lot more coming up after your NBC News Update.
3: NBC News Radio, I'm Michael Kastner. The Republican National Committee's first ever midterm convention gets underway later today in Dallas. President Trump, who is already set to deliver tonight's keynote speech, will also deliver the closing address on tomorrow's night, too. Three Lindsey Clancy jurors say a lone holdout refused to acquit her despite admitting he had reasonable doubt. Jury foreperson Ronnie Carlson told NBC 10 Boston the lone juror would not vote guilty by reason of insanity. The jury was split 11-1 after more than 38 hours of deliberations before a mistrial was declared Friday. Clancy was charged with killing her three children in 2023. Meta has a new AI agent that's designed to be a personal assistant. More from Tammy Trujillo.
4: Muse is being powered by the company's AI model, Muse Spark. It comes at a time when Meta is struggling to convince consumers and courts that it can be trusted with sensitive personal data.
3: Michael Kastner, NBC News Radio.
5: Good morning, I'm Gary Stevens in the WHTC newsroom, and these are some of the stories we're following for you. The Holland City Council will look over three issues during this evening's biweekly study session. A bull breaking loose from a livestock trailer on northbound U.S. 131 near Byron Center had to be put down yesterday morning. A state lawmaker says the House and Senate need to pass e-bike and e-scooter safety bills. All the details on these and other stories on WHTC News, following NBC News at the top of the hour.
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2: 8:32, Wednesday morning edition, WHTC Morning News on Holland's Cool FM. Let's go ahead and check traffic and weather together. How is this rain affecting traffic? Well, moderate to heavy volume on US 31. Things slowing down a bit. I do not see any active incidents or accidents. Just a lot of volume. And Chicago Drive, Business 196, looking light to moderate as well right now. Here's your latest forecast from WHTC.com. Showers this morning, expecting to clear out Dell by this afternoon. We'll talk to Dell a little bit here. Partly cloudy, 64 tonight. Partly cloudy, 74 tomorrow. Sunshine Friday, 78. Scattered rain now, 69 in Zeeland, 70 in Holland. The latest news, weather, and sports is available anytime at WHTC.com.
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10: ABC says there's nothing to reports that Jimmy Kimmel will exit the network next year and that his long-running late-night show will end.
11: Page Six reported on Tuesday that the current 24th season of Jimmy Kimmel Live will be the last. Citing a source who said Kimmel's contract is not getting extended. The tabloid said he typically signs one-year deals with the Disney-owned network and has hosted the show since 2003. ABC Entertainment rejected that account, telling The Hill the report is inaccurate and that any discussion of the show's future remains purely speculative. I'm Mark Mayfield.
10: Star Wars fans can celebrate the franchise's 50th anniversary on the biggest movie screens possible.
12: IMAX announced both Star Wars Episode IV, A New Hope, and the new film Starfighter, starring Ryan Gosling, will get 70mm releases next year. That particular format has seen a massive surge in popularity following Christopher Nolan's The Odyssey. The re-release of the original Star Wars film will hit theaters on February 19th. Starfighter will premiere on May 28th, 50 years to the day after Star Wars debuted. I'm at Mattinson.
10: It's also been half a century since Stevie Wonder released Songs in the Key of Life, and he's going to celebrate with a world tour this fall. The singer will perform the 1976 double album in full during his 18 shows. That's entertainment. I'm Daria Albinger.
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1: It is 8:38. It is a Wednesday morning, and it is time for your Harbor Humane Society update. And looky who's here.
2: Thanks, Dan.
1: Del Dozeman is Director of Donations at Harbor Humane Society. I don't know how this became your theme, but...
2: It's a good one.
1: Because we say Del doesn't let the dogs out. He goes and gets them and brings them back. But anyway, we play that. We know Del's in the house.
2: Correct.
1: Good morning. It's a good day, isn't it?
2: It's a good day. It's pantry day.
1: It's pantry
2: day. Best day of the month. So.
1: Probably the hardest you work all month, but you come out saying it's the best day of the month.
2: Correct. Yeah, it's a great day. We get to help people. Pets in need, and get their bellies full for another month.
1: Nice,
2: so
1: nice.
2: Good.
1: Okay, yep. I've already made a call to the Weather Channel.
2: Yeah, you better.
1: We've got pantry today. What can you do? Well, I think we might have some showers around noon, maybe starting to dissipate around 2. When do you open?
2: 2.
1: Okay.
2: So,
1: well,
2: so you're my weather guy, and I go to WHTC Weather, and I ask you first thing I said. Yeah. Sit down today.
1: Yeah.
2: Is it going to clear up by noon? And
1: well,
2: he said yes. So WHTC weather's the best, and I will have clear skies at 2:00 today.
1: I'm no meteorologist, but you know I've got help.
2: Yeah, that's all I ask. That's
1: right.
2: All I ask. A little on the warm side and humid side, but I get it.
1: That's
2: at least
1: okay.
2: I'll take it dry.
1: You'll take that because in like 3 or 4 months you'll be wearing snow boots, Pally.
2: Yeah, and I'll be asking you: Is it going to snow? Is it going to snow?
1: Well,
2: and how much and when?
1: That's all right.
2: But
1: well,
2: it's all good. It's
1: either
2: all
1: which
2: good.
1: Way, rain, snow. No sleep, sunshine, you do it every Wednesday.
2: Yeah, we never close. My volunteers have been soaked, have been frozen.
1: Yeah.
2: They are there with a smile. They're there to help people, and they keep showing up. I just got the best volunteers in the world.
1: Shout out to them. Definitely month after month after month, Dell sends out a little text that says, hey, I need help this month, and boom, boom, boom.
2: Yep. Yeah, we'll probably have 14 people there today helping. We need it.
1: Yeah.
2: 14, we usually work in 2 teams of 2. That gives us, we can take care of 7 cars at one time.
1: Wow.
2: Last month we were second or third busiest month ever. We've been doing this pantry for, this is our fifth, just starting our fifth year. We fed 804 pets.
1: Okay, close to a
2: month.
1: Record. A
2: close
1: record.
2: To a record.
1: Okay.
2: Our record's 831.
1: All right.
2: We're helping about 200 to 225 families per month. The needs are huge. We all feel the pinch no matter where you go or what you try to do.
1: That's for sure.
2: This pantry's designed to help people who are struggling, even if you got a bad month going on right now and you need some pet food for your animal, stop by today.
1: So no real qualifying. You kind of had to qualify before, but you're sort of loosening that up a little bit.
2: Right now, times are tough.
1: Yeah.
2: So if you're just struggling this month, come on down and get something. Mainly dog food. We have plenty of dog food.
1: Okay.
2: We usually struggle on the cat food end of it, and I just can't get enough cat food donated. We're actually buying some cat food now per month
1: to help
2: out to the people. But if you need dog food, please try to come between, some people are listening, they're coming between 5 and 6, the dog people.
1: Right.
2: They don't have to wait in line because last month we did not get through the line until 5:30.
1: Okay.
2: And just between you and I, we open at 2:00 and it's posted for 3:00.
1: Oh,
2: that's
1: right,
2: three and a half hours. Of nonstop servicing cars.
1: Right.
2: Nonstop. I mean, someone's always going out to a car bringing out food. We went through about 18 skids of product. That's 18 skids. The skids are between usually around 1,500 pound skids. So multiply that. That's a heck of a lot of food we're passing out.
1: Del, you're
2: in one day.
1: Talking about dog food, and I have a dog at home, and I pay for my dog food. Holy
2: cow.
1: Moly.
2: Yeah. A shout out to my stores that keep donating to us. I've got some great stores. Blaine's Tractor Supply, the Chow Hounds, John Vandenbosch in Holland. I got a text from her. I'm going there tomorrow to pick up.
1: Nice.
2: She says, I got at least 4 skids for you. We're also part of Great Good Charity, so I get semi-loads in. And I usually am able to keep some product off the semi-loads that come in, too. So... our inventory's good, and we're here to help.
1: Bill Dozman, Director of Donations, Harbor Humane Society, and checking in with our Harbor Humane update on a Wednesday morning. The one thing that we got to stress, Dell, if you want to take advantage of it, get in line right now, right? I'm sorry. No, I'm joking.
2: No, I'm joking. There might be somebody there now.
1: No.
2: I better run back to the warehouse.
1: No.
2: Please. If you're familiar... If you're a first-timer thinking of coming, most of us Highlanders know where Captain Sunday is. Go past Captain Sunday's. First road is called Annaline. The big building on the corner there is the old Chris Craft building. My warehouse is behind the big white building. Follow the cones. There's a line. But please, do not get in line and don't even show up. There's no need to stand in the front of the building. Run your clock to get there at 1:30 and drive. Then you can drive right on the property and get in line.

0: And I have to they're nice enough to, I don't own this whole property. I own the little warehouse where I store the food.
1: Right.
0: And the rest is common property to businesses in the association.
1: Okay.
0: And there's some guys that are operating a business while we're running the pantry. So
1: Absolutely.
0: We have to give them access in and out, and we can't clog up the whole parking lot. Because we do clog up the parking lot. The line usually is out to the road.
1: Yep.
0: And the wait times can be an hour. So if you just, I'm just going to repeat it. If you just need dog food, come between 5 and 6 o'clock.
1: With no waiting, plenty of dog food.
0: Yeah.
1: Yeah.
0: Yes. And there's no need to rush over here. I just can't say it enough because we will run out of stuff usually. When you're feeding 800 pets, I can't warehouse enough stuff sometimes to pass out kitty litter.
1: Kitty litter.
0: We're right out of puppy pads.
1: Okay.
0: And probably some hard cat food. I have plenty of soft cat food, but when you're feeding 400 cats, it's brutal to get enough cat food. And puppy pads are hot commodity. I just can't get that many donated. Harbor tries to do this with, this is not a budgeted item. We don't just endlessly go out and buy stuff to pass it out free.
1: Yep.
0: I work hard to get the product donated. I have a great network of people that donate product to us for this purpose only. So please, please, please, 1:30 today.
1: We're coming down hard a little bit, but at the same time, Dell, I know probably a large percentage, 90 plus, lots of gratitude there that you're helping them out, right?
0: Yeah, it's 95 and 5. I ran my own business for 40 years, and 95% of my customers I loved. The other 5, I had to, they challenged me, and I had to just learn to survive with them.
1: Right.
0: And it's the same way here at the pantry. 95% of the people are just grateful. They appreciate the help, and it's that 5%, for some reason, they just got the gene that they've got to be first in line, or they got to get there early. But believe me, if you're car one or car 30, you're
1: going to
0: get some. It doesn't matter.
1: Or car 100 for that matter.
0: And car one is usually sitting there since noon, so you're already sitting there for 2 hours before I open. So why? Why? Why?
1: Well, hopefully those people are listening to the radio
0: morning. Dan. It frustrates me. It frustrates some of my staff. And I got a couple volunteers that it frustrates them because the front of the line starts bickering at each other. What are you cutting line? And blah, blah,
1: gosh,
0: blah.
1: We don't
0: it's
1: need
0: like,
1: that.
0: I'm not here to babysit. No. I'm here to pass out dog food. So,
1: a very positive experience.
0: It's a great day, Dan. Yes. I love my job. I love this pantry. And maybe at some point, we'll run a perfect pantry. We're far from it, but it's a great day. It's a great day, and we're here to help.
1: Let's get our studio audience involved. There we go.
0: Thank you.
1: Bill Dozman, Director of Marketing, Harbor Humane Society, all in Michigan, West Olive, Michigan.
0: So that's my rave for the day, Dan. Okay.
1: You know, I had my own little rant earlier this morning about construction and the holiday.
0: Oh, don't give me on that either, because construction affects the pantry.
1: Oh, sure.
0: I don't know why they can't open Lakewood Boulevard, but that's another topic for another day. But
1: take a breath, Dan.
0: I know, Dan. I know. Whatever.
1: Anything else going on besides pantry?
0: I didn't see when the next vaccine clinic is, but there's a lot of information at harborhumane.org. There's a lot of instruction to follow at harborhumane.org.
1: Right.
0: If you're on Facebook, go to our Facebook page. And there's a nice post about the pantry.
1: Okay.
0: It shows you a map and explains to you on what time to get there.
1: Right.
0: So go to Facebook and look at the post and read it, okay? Read it, okay?
1: Everybody take a collective deep breath, Del.
0: Yeah. Who let the dogs out, Dan?
1: Let the dogs out! Del Dozman. Director of Donations, Harbor Humane. Always a lot of fun, Del. Good luck.
0: Good
1: Have
0: luck.
1: Fun.
0: I will.
1: We'll see you soon, all right?
0: Thank you.
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2: It is 8:50 on your Wednesday morning, 9th day of September. Lots of sports coming up this week. We have Tiger baseball this afternoon, 12:45, taking on the Minnesota Twins. High school football, Hamilton at Holland Christian Friday night with Greg Chandler. And Detroit Lions football taking on New Orleans on Sunday. 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

WHTC Morning News on Holland's Cool FM. It is 8:54 on your Wednesday morning. Have a final check of traffic and weather together ahead of NBC News at the top of the hour and Talk of the Town with Gary Stevens after that. Three Dog Night now.

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1: Straight up 858 WHTC. Morning news on Holland's Cool FM. Our final check of traffic and weather together for this Wednesday morning starts with traffic. US 31, we'll call that moderate volume now. The rain showers slowing things down just a bit. And you'll experience some minor slowdowns as well. Light volume on Business 196 Chicago Drive.
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1: Time to check your weather from WHTC.com. Showers this morning, just cloudy skies forecasted for the afternoon. 76 are high. Partly cloudy and 64 tonight. Partly cloudy skies remain tomorrow for your Thursday and a high of 74. Then lots of sunshine expected on Friday and high 78. Right now we do have rain showers across the lakeshore. 71 in Zeeland, 71 in Holland. Get the forecast sent to weekdays by texting the word storm to 80373. With that, that's going to do it for me, Dan Evans, making way for Gary Stevens in Talk of the Town. And coming up, Gary's scheduled guests include a Community Action House update. Coming up on tomorrow's WHTC Morning News, music in our schools. Caitlin Vermaris with the Holland Area Arts Council. Congressman Bill Heisinga, Discover Holland, and more. Have a great day. Be good to yourself. Take care of each other. And we will talk again tomorrow.
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4: NBC News Radio, I'm Michael Kastner. The Trump administration is ending deportation protections for more than 170,000 Salvadorans in the U.S. Temporary protected status for El Salvador is scheduled to expire today, meaning those impacted could lose their legal status and work authorization. TPS allows people from countries facing war, natural disasters, or other extraordinary conditions to temporarily live and work legally in the U.S. Transportation officials are providing an update on their investigations into a deadly plane crash at Miami International Airport. Tammy Trujillo with the latest.
5: NTSB Chairwoman Jennifer Homendy said Tuesday that authorities will soon interview the pilots of the Amazon cargo plane.
6: This is certainly very tragic. You would not think riding in a van to clean an airplane that this would happen.
5: Five people were killed and five were hurt on Sunday when the aircraft went off the runway and struck several vehicles. Homendy confirmed there were no hazardous materials aboard the plane. I'm Tammy Trujillo.
4: America's trade war with Canada continues to intensify. Rory O'Neill reports.
7: President Trump is moving to block the importation of some motorcycles, dairy products, and alcohol in response to new tariffs from Canada that went into effect this week. President Trump claims that Canada has been taking advantage of the U.S. for years. The new import ban goes into effect on September 29th. 50% tariffs on other Canadian goods, including steel and aluminum products, furniture, and paper products, go into effect next Tuesday.
4: President Trump is set to speak twice at the Republican National Committee's midterm convention in Dallas. Trump, who was already set to deliver tonight's keynote speech, will also deliver the closing address on tomorrow's night, too. Michael Kastner, NBC News Radio.
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4: The U.S. confirms it has struck multiple Iranian tankers. Jagruti Dave reports.
10: We've had a statement from U.S. CENTCOM, Central Command, and they said that their forces destroyed five Iranian crude oil carriers after the IRGC troops targeted a U.S. Navy warship with ballistic missiles twice over the last 2 days.
4: The statement goes on to say the U.S. warship successfully evaded the attempted Iranian attacks and continued to patrol regional waters. This all comes as the U.S. is applying both military and economic pressure on Iran while peace talks continue to fail. Primary elections are being held today in Rhode Island. Voters head to the polls to decide who moves forward in races for the Senate, House, and governor. Healthy pregnancies rely on more than just good prenatal care. More from Sarah Lee Kessler.
11: During this Infant Mortality Awareness Month, Dr. Tara Walker says,
12: while it is very important that mom attends prenatal care visits, it's truly just a snapshot in time.
11: Walker, a nursing professor at Detroit's Wayne State University, says an optimum pregnancy outcome involves looking at the whole person.
12: If mom doesn't have food and income is about to dwindle in the household, that type of stress will impact not only the mother, but the baby.
11: Walker says healthcare providers need to ask mom what's going on in her life and connect her with the right resources if necessary.
4: The NFL regular season kicks off today with a Super Bowl 60 rematch between the Seahawks and Patriots in Seattle. Outside Lumen Field, this Seahawks fan is excited.
13: It's exhausting because how loud we get during the games, and it's just so fun.
4: The Hawks trounce the Pats 29-13 in a lopsided victory to hoist the Lombardi Trophy last season. Week one continues tomorrow when the Rams and 49ers duel in Australia. Michael Kastner, NBC News Radio.
14: With a news update on WHTC Holland's Cool FM, I'm Gary Stevens. The Holland City Council will look over three issues during this evening's biweekly study session. Staffers from the Holland Board of Public Works will present a battery energy storage system proposal for the governing panel to consider, while Executive Director Michelle Stempien of the Holland Museum has an annual update following a fiscal 2026, which saw the museum end with a modest surplus in its budget.
15: Yes, we have a little bit extra. We were able to put a little bit of money in the bank, which is great. You want to have reserves just in case things, you know, take a dip. So we're thrilled, and it tells us that what we're doing at the museum is resonating with the community, and the community supports this museum and our activities.
14: In addition, members of the Holland Department of Public Safety's Police Services Unit will go over their stance on license plate reader systems. Such surveillance units have been a matter of great discussion and debate among units of government throughout the country in recent weeks, with concerns of privacy and profiling being voiced by opponents. The Holland City Council's 6 p.m. study session is in the second floor training room of City Hall off of River Avenue and is open to the public. The Kent County Sheriff's Office says officers shot and killed a bull that had broken loose from a livestock trailer on northbound U.S. 131 near Byron Center late yesterday morning. The bull and a cow had broken free from the trailer. Deputies had to spend 40 minutes trying to get the bull back into the trailer before agreeing with the owner that he needed to put the bull down. It had broken through a fence, trampled a woman who was trying to use a lasso on him. The cow was corralled safely into a trailer. Governor Whitmer served meals to students at Kalamazoo's Woods Lake Elementary School yesterday, saying education reform she had signed into law need time to take effect. That's after the MSTEP test results for third grade reading proficiency hit a record low. The governor says she had signed bills 2 years ago to make $150 million available to districts for more training for teachers. And the state says over 7,600 have been completing the training so far. Officials need to stay focused, according to the governor, and continue to make education better for students. State lawmaker says the State House and Senate need to pass e-bike and e-scooter safety bills. Democratic Representative Phil Skaggs from Grand Rapids says a crash this week involving an e-bike and a pickup truck in suburban Detroit just one reason for his legislation.
16: I think we're seeing about a death a week nationwide, so this is a real serious issue.
14: 13-year-old boys hurt on Monday in that crash, still hospitalized, and Skaggs explained some of the provisions of his proposed legislation.
16: Make sure that you're only riding one person per device. Make sure that there is reflective tape or a taillight or a headlight to make sure that other vehicles on the road can see you.
14: With our House Bill 6166, which provides for special operator license requirements for certain electric mobility devices, would get to the governor's desk by the end of the year, remains to be seen. Get the latest news anytime at WHTC.com.
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1: Here's the latest forecast from WHTC.com. Cloudy skies with decreasing showers and storms today, 76. Mostly cloudy tonight, 64. Partly sunny tomorrow, 74. And a sunny day on Friday, 76. Currently 69 in Zeeland, 71 in Holland. Get the forecast into you weekdays. Text the word storm to 80373.
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0: 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The virtual backyard fence, where people in the Holland Zeeland area have had a chance for more than 50 years to get what's on their mind off of their chest and onto the radio, as well as hear from and talk to newsmakers and newsbreakers from the lakeshore. 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
1: I didn't think I was going to be sleepy.
2: Thought I had a good 7+ hours sleep last night. We'll get going. We'll get going. Good morning. Welcome to Talk of the Town for this Wednesday, September the 9th. I worked with a couple of, well, two Hall of Famers, two radio Michigan Broadcasting Hall of Famers in my career in terms of people that I've worked directly with. One, of course, was Duke Van Oss here, but the other was Les Root, longtime news director at WFDF in Flint. Some of the things that he did, I've done and have done for the last nearly 25 years. But one thing I remember Les saying when he talked about the fact that some nights, you know, he would come in not much sleep because he was covering a city council meeting the night before, and he lived about the same distance from the radio station as I do now in terms of actual mileage. Maybe a little less now for me, but when I was in Jenison, that beautiful downtown Jenison, or especially in Granville. Yeah. But Les said it wasn't the day after the meeting that got him. It was the second day that got him in terms of being sleepy and having the body recover. And Les then, and we're talking about the late 90s, Les then is younger than me now. So I'm thinking about that because today is the day to sort of, you know, get the body back to normal after a three-day holiday weekend. And that's why I was yawning a little bit earlier. So please bear with me. We'll get moving today. We'll get moving today. On WHTC's Talk of the Town, our friends from Community Action House will be here. In fact, they are in the building as we speak. Carabama Prediger, the Director of Food Access Programs, and Jeff Edders, the Senior Manager of Resource Navigation, will be joining us, talking a little bit about Hunger Action Month. Take action on hunger so that you're not hungry. Who's hungry around here? Well, I had my hot dog, so I'm okay. I don't have a growling stomach. But we'll talk about food a little after 9:30, bottom of the hour. Our friends from Community Action House, Brian Spence, will be in with what's new around Howland around 10:20, then at 10:30, if all goes well, depending on whether or not he's got to do a run or something like that, is the head of the Ottawa County Sheriff's Office Marine Unit, Sergeant Chris Brewer, talking about boating safety. And we'll discuss that little mishap on Lake Mack over the holiday weekend, if he's with us today. Lindsay Lawrence, if all goes well, will join us a little after 11 with the Evergreen Commons Reports. How are you doing today? It's middle of the week. It was a little wet coming in. And normally I'm a little, I get a little upset. Not angry, but just a little nettled when I have to, I'm coming into work and I got to stop for John Coltrane. Oh, no, not the performer, but the actual Coltrane, which was moving through downtown Holland around 3:30 this morning. But it didn't bother me too much. I just took it in stride and knew that it wasn't going to last forever. And it did. But It was one of those mornings where, yeah, we're here. I know some of my classmates when I, a couple of weeks ago when I was at the reunion, enjoying retirement. Some are traveling the country. We had one of my classmates came in from Oregon. Another one came in from Colorado. Another one from San Diego. And just traveling about. Almost as if you're still working. When I told them, hey, I'm still plugging away in Holland. Like, you know, we're retired now. But some of us, as I told them, some of us, we got bills to pay. We got to take care of our bills. But anyway, today is one of those days where, yeah, I can understand why people want to retire. Sleep in, relax, play with the cat. But we're here. We're here. Interesting question today, and it posed a little bit from one of our stories on our that we've been relaying to you today. The question was posed on our FM station, the Lakeshore's 92.7 The Van, Brent Allen with the morning wake-up, the Van morning wake-up call, put this question up. And I'd like to sort of, if I can, get to it a little bit. We'll see. You know what? Give me a moment. We'll talk about it after the break. 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
2: Welcome back to Talk of the Town for this Wednesday, September the 9th. I'm Gary Stevens. Our phone line's open to you at 616-395-1450. Here's the story that... talk a little bit about it now. We may talk about it a little bit later today, probably tomorrow, depending on how things move. Michigan is launching the planning phase of a pilot program to test a pay-per-mile road usage charge system, backed by $7.65 million in state funding. The study is designed as a potential replacement for the state's traditional fuel tax, John Paraccio of the Michigan State Transportation Commission says the current formula is just no longer sustainable to support road funding.
7: Internal combustion engine vehicles are becoming more fuel efficient, and that is reducing the fuel tax revenue stream significantly, just at a time when our requirements for roads, bridges, and other modes of transportation is going up.
2: Now, the state plans to run a six-month trial starting this coming February, using approximately 1,000 volunteer drivers managed by the consulting firm CDM Smith on behalf of the Michigan Department of Transportation. The pilot program will monitor how mileage data can be accurately tracked and processed. Now, following a public education initiative later this year and legislative outreach early next year, researchers will compile their findings by the end of 2027. Now, if the system is deemed successful, any permanent transition away from the gas tax would still require future legislative approval. Well, Brent Allen put this question on his Facebook page, the Lakeshore's 92.7 The Van Facebook page. Would you be in favor of Michigan going to a pay-per-mile tax as opposed to the current per gallon gas tax? So I'm going to pose that out to you. 616-395-1450. We'll talk a little bit about it now. We got about 5 minutes to do it. Would you be in favor of Michigan going to a pay per mile tax as opposed to the current per gallon gas tax? Some of the responses already from the Facebook page. One says, depends on how they monitor the miles you drive. Another says, someone explain to me why this will be better or worse. If you drive a lot of miles, wouldn't you need more heavily taxed fuel? However, also, will everyone need to add the technology to our vehicles so that they can track us? But only to properly impose the tax, I'm sure. And how would it be collected? Pay quarterly? Monthly? And are the gas prices really going to drop? Theoretically, yes, but I don't trust them at all. Another played the political party card. They've already taxing the out of us, good old Dems. Another response, why not just do it for electric vehicles? And if you reduce fuel taxes for mileage, how does that include out-of-state visitors and trucking companies from out-of-state? I would say no until more clear details are laid out. Another response, absolutely not. And then somebody from the X My Tax group, I would think. Let's not forget the cost of car insurance would go up as well based on how many miles you drive a year. I say eliminate property taxes. So what do you think? Would you be in favor of Michigan going to a pay-per-mile tax for road repairs as opposed to the current per-gallon gas tax? A lot of logistical problems on that, as one would see it at first glance. How would it be assessed? How would it be monitored? Would it apply, or how would you apply it to out-of-state vehicles? Would it apply for trucks and commercial vehicles as well as private vehicles? And what does that do to the tourism industry? You want people to come to Michigan, but then they're going to have to pay more. They'll go other places that they don't have to pay that tax. So you're cutting off your nose despite your face. It doesn't, frankly, cut water. It doesn't solve the problem. It creates more. It's the antidote that actually worsens the illness. is the current funding mechanism for road maintenance sustainable? Perhaps not. Perhaps not. But the alternatives may be worse than what it is right now. So your thoughts. We'll keep this topic open. Maybe a little bit later today. We'll have open line. As of right now, we have open line in our 10:30 segment tomorrow. So we'll bring this up again. But would you be in favor of a per mile gas tax instead of a per gallon gas tax to help pay for road repairs? 616-395-1450. We'll bring it up a little bit later on, perhaps today, if not tomorrow. A couple of other things to let you know about sports-wise. Tigers, again, another close loss. This one you can't blame the bullpen on, but still. Tigers, I think they're now 8 back of the last wild card spot. And there's only like 3 weeks left. Don't look good. So we'll carry the Lions game on Saturday. Lions and the New Orleans Saints season opener at Ford Field Sunday. Coverage will be joined in progress around 12 noon following the Hope Church service broadcast on WHTC Holland's Cool FM. We'll have Tiger baseball this afternoon if the rains hold up in Detroit. Tigers and Minnesota Twins from Comerica Park, 12:45 broadcast time with Dan Dickerson on WHTC Holland's Cool FM. Time to check the weather now from WHDC.com. Decreasing showers and storms today, 76. Mostly cloudy tonight, 64. Partly sunny tomorrow, 74. Sunny on Friday, 76. Currently 69 in Zeeland, 71 in Holland. The latest news, weather, and sports is available anytime at WHTC.com.
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2: Iran says they just captured an American uncrewed submarine drone in the Strait of Hormuz. More on that, we believe, with Michael Kastner, NBC News Brief. And then we'll get an update from Community Action House with Kara Baumer-Prediger and with Jeff Fetters. And if you have a question about what's going on at the Action House, especially dealing with food, they'll be happy to answer it at 616-395-1450. 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
12: NBC News Radio, I'm Michael Kastner. The Trump administration is ending deportation protections for more than 170,000 Salvadorans in the U.S. Temporary protected status for El Salvador is scheduled to expire today, meaning those impacted could lose their legal status and work authorization. TPS allows people from countries facing war, natural disasters, or other extraordinary conditions to temporarily live and work legally in the U.S. President Trump is set to speak twice at the Republican National Committee's midterm convention in Dallas. Trump will deliver tonight's keynote speech and tomorrow night's closing address. Apple is preparing to roll out new devices today. More from Tammy Trujillo.
13: The event is called Surprise and Shine. It's expected to feature the long-awaited debut of a foldable iPhone. It will also be a big moment for Apple's brand new CEO, John Ternus, with this being his first launch ever after taking over for Tim Cook.
12: Michael Kastner, NBC News Radio.
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2: Welcome back to Talk of the Town for this Wednesday, September 9th. It is the second Wednesday of the month. And at this time, we catch up with things going on with Community Action House. We'll focus on food today. Cara Bama-Prediger, the Director of Food Access Programs, and Jeff Fetters, the Senior Manager of Resource Navigation, joining us on the other side of our table this morning. To both of you, good morning. Welcome back.
14: Morning, Gary. Thanks for having us.
15: Good morning, Gary. Thank you.
2: And if you have a question dealing with food, how Community Action House handles food and helping the community eat good, no matter if they are having a little problems in the pocketbook, they'll be happy to answer your question at 616-395-1450. Well, indeed, the action in the Community Action House, in terms of what both of you are involved with, deal with food. Talk a little bit about the food club, which is basically what the Action House's main thrust is in addressing food insecurity in our neighbor, in our community.
14: Yeah, thanks, Gary. So Community Action House has been around in the Holland community for over 50 years, working to make sure that everyone has what they need to thrive and that no one has to face challenges alone. And our food club is a membership grocery store where folks can shop for the food that their families need. You know, we know that people come to us when their budgets are stretched, and our community chooses to invest in solutions like the food club, where neighbors can access healthy, affordable food to feed their families.
2: Now, with all due respect to some of the other nonprofits and what they do in terms of getting food to people in need, the Community Action House deals with it a little bit differently. It is not just a case where people bring their non-perishable food items. It's not a food pantry. It's more than that, isn't it?
14: Correct. Yeah, it's a grocery store, and it's really that membership experience. So folks come in, they come into a welcoming environment where they're welcomed and greeted by our team, and then they're able to choose the food that's right for them. And so it's all about that choice and dignity. When a neighbor comes to us, whether they're looking for groceries or some of our other programs like housing support or a hot meal or looking for a resource connection, we want to meet them at that moment where they might be having a challenge or a crisis, and we want to provide the support they need to work towards a brighter future.
2: Now, straighten me out on this. We're talking 4 years of the food club or a little bit longer?
14: Five.
2: Okay. It has been around, and it has been very successful at the corner of Paw Paw Drive and East 8th Street in just east of downtown Holland. So indeed, 5 years, and I believe we're getting to it. We're on the anniversary area, aren't we?
14: Yeah, next month. I think I might be back to talk about it then. So we'll catch up then about it. But it's really exciting to have been able to serve our community in this way for so many years. And, you know, right now, 1,500 families are relying on Food Club every week, accessing the healthy groceries that they need.
2: Now, I'm bringing the up the amount of the time that we the time frame because it is one thing when it's some there's something that comes around that's new. There's an excitement. But maybe the novelty wears off after a year or two. The fact to be able to do it in 5 years, it's similar to, like, say, a new business. Many businesses spring up. Within 18 months, they go under.
14: Yeah, we haven't seen that yet at First Club, and we know that, you know, this is a service that our community needs and our community continues to say yes to. And so it's both, you know, continuing to meet that need and the support that folks in our community are looking for, but also continuing to gather that support and advocate in our community to make sure that folks continue to say yes to make this happen.
2: Now, part of what the food club does is not only do they accept donations from the general public for non-perishable items, but it becomes, to a certain extent, a little proactive, dealing with suppliers, dealing sometimes with farmers to be able to bring items into the store to make them available at reasonable prices. So it is more than just relying on the goodness of people. There is a proactive aspect to this.
14: Definitely. We work with so many partners locally, whether that's the farmers market or local farms, producers, grocery stores, really any part of the food system. We want to work with them and make sure that we're not letting any food go to waste and also getting great food into the hands of our neighbors.
2: Now, the difference when you say not letting food go to waste, there is, of course, the items that is available for shoppers at the food club. But there are also items that is that are provided by the Action House for the needy that can't, quote-unquote, be sold, but you do provide them. And I'm talking, to a specific extent, the food rescue program.
14: Yes, exactly. So rescuing food that would otherwise go to waste, and a lot of it is still great food that is still safe to eat, it's still healthy and nutritious, and that can go right to our neighbors. And then the rest of it might be able to find a different source. So we work with a lot of partners to make sure that no food ends up in the landfill and everything ends up going to a good home or a good source.
2: Before we talk a little bit more about this being of Hunger Action Month and a little bit about your work, Jeff, in terms of resource navigation, I want to steer a little bit away from the food club to something that the Action House is involved with our friends over at the Salvation Army, and that's the community kitchen. That's really, you know, you get both of these entities have really picked up the ball. Once Western Theological Seminary said, we can't do it anymore, both of your entities have picked up the ball on this.
14: Yeah, it's been a really amazing partnership, and I know Captain Matt's been on to share about that, and that's super exciting. We're just so grateful to have Salvation Army as a partner in this work. Having another group that is dedicated to providing dignified service for the community and the supports that are needed really makes our work as so impactful.
2: One other aspect of the food club itself, and this is a logistics situation, because of the road work at Waverly and 8th, getting to the food club is a challenge right now.
14: It can be a little tricky, but we are definitely still open, want folks to know that and to still be able to come and visit. If they come in through Pawpaw Drive, they're able to still access our parking lot, and we are still open throughout all of the construction. It just might be a little bit of a different route back through Holland Heights, either coming off 16th down through Hope onto Pawpaw or just Pawpaw from the north side of town.
2: I know some of the businesses that have been affected by the work along Waverly / 120th between 16th Street and James Street on the north side. They've been impacted, and there are some concerns legitimately about whether or not they can be able to ride the storm out until Thanksgiving when all this construction work ends. Action House, it's not a case of riding the storm out. It's just a little turbulence right now. It's not as if the food club's going to go away because
1: nobody's coming to it. They can't get to it.
14: No, definitely not. But we are letting our guests know proactively when we get any updates on construction so that folks know how to get to us and, yep, making sure they know we're open.
2: All right. Reason why we do have Cara Obama Prediger and Jeff Fetters joining us from the Community Action House. And, by the way, if you have a question about food, they'll be happy to answer it at 616-395-1450. September, I believe, is Hunger Action Month. So, what does that mean for Community Action House and the Food Club? And in your case, Jeff, in terms of the handling the resources?
14: Yeah, so like you said, September is Hunger Action Month, and we're inviting our community to act with Action House to nourish our neighbors. You know, often when we know someone in our lives is maybe going through a struggle, we want to be a good neighbor, and often that looks like showing up with a meal, not just any meal, but a nutritious meal. And that's a way that we can help people feel stronger, heal faster, keep moving forward. And so something we're really proud of, and I think West Michigan is really proud of, is how strong of a community we have, caring for each other, showing up for each other. And so the same commitment leads us to continue supporting our neighbors. And so today we're asking folks to act with us to continue supporting our work and continue supporting our community.
2: Along those lines, being today is Wednesday, and of course the Holland Farmers Market is open, is the Action House still involved with, you know, helping to collect more goodies at the farmers market for the food club?
14: Yeah, we are. So we're there every Wednesday where folks can purchase produce and donate it to us directly. And then at the end of the day, Wednesday and Saturday, we pick up from all the vendors anything that hasn't sold. And so that's a great resource.
2: Along those lines, then, what are there specific events or specific initiatives that the Action House is doing this month tied in with Hunger Action Month?
14: Hunger Action Month is really just a campaign to let people know what we're doing and how they can get involved. So like you said, Gary, there's a lot of ways to get involved, whether someone wants to become a monthly donor, you know, providing stability for our programs year-round, whether they want to volunteer with us at any of our programs. We also invite folks to host a food drive or pack a Healthy at Home meal kit, which is kind of like a quick grab-and-go food kit with a recipe. So there are a lot of ways to get involved, and we invite you to check out our website at www.communityactionhouse.org or give us a call at 616-392-2368 to learn more, and we're happy to share.
2: Again, that number, again, is 616-392-2368. All right, let's get Jeff into this conversation. Jeff Fetters is the Senior Manager of Resource Navigation with the Community Action House. A little bit about your responsibilities and what does that tie into what the Action House does?
15: Absolutely. Thanks, Gary. So being National Hunger Month and food is actually one of the many things that a lot of our neighbors are struggling with. It's more than just food. And so when our neighbors know that they are struggling, they can reach out to our team. We're ready to walk alongside of our guests to help them set goals, sharpen their skills, and connect them to our programs and other community resources throughout the Holland and actually the great Lakeside area, Lakeshore area, to build their network of support. So what resource navigation is, it's a service that connects our guests with essential community programs, government benefits, and social services. And our navigation

0: They only have X amount of funds, and they have certain responsibilities they have to take care of. Keep a roof over their head, keep the transportation going, maybe make apparel choices for if they have a family to take care of. And sometimes they have to make some tough choices with food. How does the team work in terms of making sure that they are getting the best bang for their buck without having to sacrifice nutrition?
1: Absolutely. So we work with each guest because each person has different needs, of course. And so we'll sit down and we'll look at their situation, understand just where some of their pain points are, help them see what bills are coming due. Like, for example, we do a lot of work with an area of utility assistance. You know, we might have a guest who has had some reduced hours or perhaps is currently out of work, got behind for no fault of their own on their utility bills. And so we work with them to understand the who their utility is and what programs might be available to them and if they might qualify for them, and help put them in touch with organizations that can help meet those financial needs. If for some reason they're not eligible, we may look at something else, like perhaps a food club membership might be able to free up some of their money in their food budget so that they're able to, you know, meet their other bills.
0: Part of that then stems with those. There are those who are below the poverty line that is very obvious that they need the assistance. But in this growing, as they say, Alice age, where people are working but still unable to be able to make ends meet, and they are above the floor threshold for getting direct government assistance, this is where perhaps the Action House really has to come in.
1: Of course, because we'll look at what they may be eligible for first. And if they're not eligible, the good news is this is a very generous community, and we have a lot of community partners who have been able to step up and help in certain areas. And so we'll look at a guest situation and then refer them out to another organization that may be able to assist them if for some reason they do not meet the eligibility requirements.
0: Talking a little bit about getting those donors to help. Every dollar that's donated in is very much appreciative. But part of it is making sure that there is the larger scale donors to be able to do that. And sometimes it's easy to get. Sometimes, Cara, it's not that easy to get because they're going through some tough times themselves. They got to make some tough decisions.
2: Definitely. We know that, it's a difficult time for many in our community. And we also know that our service is possible because of the hundreds of folks who are helping support it. And like you mentioned, Gary, it takes everybody. And so it's not only individuals, but it's also businesses, faith communities, and partners. And so we need everybody to help us to join to take action this month for Hunger Action Month.
0: If you have a question for Cara Baumann-Prediger or Jeff Fetters, both with Community Action House, have time for a call or two, 616-395-1450. The weather outlook from WHTC.com, decreasing cloudiness and storms today, 76. Clouds linger through tonight, 64. Sun breaks through tomorrow, 74. And bright sunshine for Friday, 76. 69 was the last we saw in Zeeland. It's up to 70 now, 71 in Holland. 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
3: Welcome back to Talk of the Town for this Wednesday, September 9th. I'm Gary Stevens. Very pleased to have Cara Obama-Prediger and Jeff Fetters from Community Action House talking about food. As this is Hunger Action Month, if you have a question for them, they'll be happy to take it at 616-395-1450. Jeff, talk a little bit about some of the challenges over the last year and a half with those needing assistance and some of the assistance programs being cut or reevaluated since, especially on the federal level.
4: Yeah, sure. So one of the big areas that our team has been involved in has been both in the area of SNAP and Medicaid. And last year in particular, we worked very hard with our guests on the SNAP program, helping them understand some of the new requirements that they would be necessary for them to meet in order to maintain benefits. We helped over 42 families last year. And part of that is answering questions, but also helping them to fill out paperwork. We found over time that the paperwork, documentation requirements, deadlines, reporting requirements, and all these multiple systems don't communicate well with one another. So our team is kind of the experts on figuring out how to navigate those systems. The other big one, Gary, that we're focused on in the coming year is with Medicaid. We know that there's going to be some big changes that are happening first of the year in January where work requirements are now going to be required for some folks who are on Medicaid. Not everyone is on Medicaid, but for some folks. So what we're doing right now is we're learning what those requirements are and passing that information along to our guests, as well as just encouraging our guests to make sure that their information is up to date so that when the changes go into place that they are made aware of them. That sort of thing. So that's been a big focus for us currently and probably the rest of this fall.
3: And to a certain extent, that stems from, keep in mind that located on Pawpaw and East 7th, 8th Street in Holland is the Food Club and Opportunity Hub. And Cara, that, and to that work that Jeff just mentioned, that goes to the opportunity, looking for improved opportunities.
5: Definitely. We know that food is often a starting point, but folks might also want or need these other resources. And so having these wraparound services and these things available at the Opportunity Hub is such a big part of our programming, to know that really it's this integrated model where people can get answers to a lot of the questions mm-hmm. that they might have.
3: It is one thing for people to try to provide for their family, and it's understandable that we see, you know, a mom or a dad or a guardian with the kids take care of the family. When you start talking about pets, then becomes a little problematic for people. Some people, that is, that say, well, if you have to make some tough choices, pets are one of the first things that have to go. But yet, for others, saying, hey, Fido or Tippy, they're part of the family. We don't want to let these pets go because they're just part of the family. How does the Action House help in that regard?
4: Great question. Well, we do believe that pets are part of a lot of people's families and really important to, you know, their mental health and lots of other things. But when folks reach out to us, we know that there are pantries in the area that do have pet food available. We've also stepped up at the Opportunity Hub, and we've offered pet vaccine clinics, low-cost pet vaccines, partnering with Harbor Humane for that. So that's certainly on our radar, and we're always looking for resources there to help individuals and families with that.
3: stepping back from food to family needs. The Action House, I believe, also helps in terms of providing reasonable price situations for toiletries, for other items, you know, cleaning items and the like, that are not part of SNAP.
5: Definitely. You know, some of those vital things that folks need, toiletries, household items, you're right, are not covered by SNAP. Exactly. And so we're able to provide some of those at Food Club, as well as partnering with Nestlings Diaper Bank, where we get a lot of our diapers. We're proud to be a partner of theirs. And all of those partners help power our services.
3: All right. Let's talk a little bit about, well, let's put it this way. Human capital is great, and you guys can certainly use more human capital, not just volunteers, but those who want to, you know, sort of help along those lines. First of all, on the human capital, how can one help in terms of pitching in with their time and with their efforts at the Action House?
5: Yes, we'd love to have folks volunteer with us, whether that's on-site volunteering at our food club or any of our programs. There are volunteer opportunities where you can learn more at volunteer.communityactionhouse.org. But there's also opportunities to get involved off-site. Maybe that's, you know, as we're looking ahead to Thanksgiving, where we typically serve 1,800 households, we're asking folks to, you know, work in their neighborhoods or churches or other faith communities, businesses, to host a food drive for us. And that's a great way to get involved as well. And so there's more information on our website about hosting food drives and info on those items.
3: Is it too early to start collecting turkeys?
5: Never too early. Never too early. No, we're ready.
3: I'm just thinking ahead to Thanksgiving, and, you know, granted, you know, any turkeys collected now, you're going to have to, you know, toss them in the freezer for a little while. Does Action House work with, say, some hunting groups, as we're going to be starting October with the bow and arrow? The Robin Hoods will be going hunting the king's venison, and maybe some of that venison may end up with the food club.
5: Yeah, we do. We work with a few statewide programs that hunters can participate in to donate, you know, any of their harvest. And that goes through local channels to then get donated out to us.
3: The other capital that I'm talking about, human capital is one thing, birds and deer capital another thing, financial capital. How can people help in that regard?
5: Yeah, I mentioned before our monthly donor program, and so that's a great way to support just having that foundation of stability for us throughout the year. It helps make sure that even when it's not the summer season, we're keeping our shelves stocked year-round. And so we call that our community table. It's our circle of monthly giving, and folks can find out more at our website, communityactionhouse.org/monthly giving. And it has all the info there.
3: CommunityActionHouse.org is the webpage if you want to get a hold of the Action House for maybe some services that they might provide. 616-392-2368. 616-392-2368. Jeff Fetters, Carabama Prediger, thank you very much for joining us today on Talk of the Town, keeping us informed of what's going on with the Action House. I know we'll be talking to both of you again sometime real soon. Appreciate it. Thanks for stopping by.
4: Thank you, Gary.
5: Thanks, Gary.
3: And that's our friends from Community Action House. NBC News, Michael Kastner straight ahead, followed by WHTC News, and then more Talk of the Town. Our second hour includes Brian Spencer's What's New Round Holland. And if all goes well, it will be Sergeant Chris Rohrer from the Ottawa County Sheriff's Office.
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7: NBC News Radio, I'm Michael Kastner. President Trump is set to speak both nights of the Republican National Committee's first ever midterm convention in Dallas. He's already set to deliver tonight's keynote speech, but he'll also deliver the closing address tomorrow night.
8: This midterm convention was President Trump's idea to replicate the fanfare we typically see every 4 years, with midterm elections historically tough for the party in power. The president has been pushing for voter turnout, telling supporters to pretend he's on the ballot.
7: That's Alice Barr reporting. The program features more than 100 items, including a showcase of candidates in key swing districts and sessions on banning stock trades by lawmakers, federal immigration enforcement, and contrast between Republican and Democratic policy agendas. This comes as voters in Rhode Island are heading to the polls for today's primaries. The Democratic primary for governor is drawing the most attention, with incumbent Dan McKee facing businesswoman Helena Foulkes in a rematch of the primary McKee won 4 years ago. Iran says it captured a U.S. uncrewed submarine drone in the Strait of Hormuz. It's designed to counteract mines and gather intelligence, among other things. The Pentagon says the drone was surveying regional waters and had malfunctioned, adding it was not carrying any sensitive data or classified equipment. Jagruti Dave reports the U.S. Central Command says American forces destroyed 5 Iranian crude oil carriers after the IRGC targeted a U.S. Navy warship with ballistic missiles.
9: They say the U.S. warship successfully evaded the attempted Iranian attacks and continued to patrol regional waters, and they said no American personnel were harmed.
7: And the Trump administration is ending deportation protections for more than 170,000 Salvadorans here in the U.S. Those protections will expire today. Michael Kastner, NBC News Radio.
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7: A coalition of 9/11 family members don't want New York City Mayor Zoran Mamdani to attend this week's 9/11 remembrance ceremony. Liz Warner in New York.
12: The controversy surrounds Mamdani's appointment of Ramzi Qasem as the city's chief legal counsel. Qasem previously represented a convicted al-Qaeda member who was the brother-in-law of one of the 9/11 hijackers. During a 9/11 signing last week, the mayor reportedly gave a ceremonial pen to Qasem, which has drawn considerable backlash. The mayor's attendance has already become a contentious issue. An online petition circulating has now garnered more than 100,000 signatures, calling on Mamdani to skip Friday's ceremony. In New York, I'm Liz Warner.
7: Apple is preparing to roll out new devices today. The event, called Surprise and Shine, is expected to feature the long-awaited debut of a foldable iPhone. It'll also be a big moment for Apple's brand-new CEO, John Ternus, with this being his first launch event after taking over for Tim Cook. Americans are not happy with the education system these days. More from Rory O'Neill.
13: Satisfaction in a K-12 education in the U.S. is down to 32%, a record low in the 27-year history of the Gallup survey on the issue. Satisfaction averaged 44% since 1999, peaking at 53% in 2004. Schools received their highest marks for preparing students to adapt to new technologies, their lowest marks for developing skills in critical thinking or problem solving. I'm Rory O'Neill.
7: A Super Bowl rematch kicks off week one of the NFL season today as the Seahawks raise their championship banner against the runner-up Patriots in Seattle. Seahawks quarterback Sam Darnold talks about facing New England again.
14: Really good defense, offense, good special teams, obviously, and, you know, really good coaching staff. So, you know, we got our work cut out for us.
7: Michael Kastner, NBC News Radio.
15: With the news update on WHTC Holland's Cool FM, I'm Gary Stevens. It appears to be somewhat of a rough start of the school year at Grand Valley State University. For the third time since classes began last month, an act of violence struck at or near the main campus in Allendale. Last night, GVSU police had to break up a reported large fight involving bats and knives around 7:15 p.m. outside of the Holton Hooker Living Center. According to authorities, one person had a cut in his hand that needed hospital treatment, while another refused to be taken to a medical facility. facility for hand and knee injuries. Two arrests were made related to persons obstructing police efforts in this matter. And anyone with any further information on this incident is asked to contact GVSU Police or Ottawa County Silent Observer. On August 29th, four persons were arrested for their roles in an assault and burglary at an off-campus apartment. And earlier that day, a Flock surveillance camera operated by GVSU Police, located on Lake Michigan Drive, was vandalized. No suspects reportedly apprehended in that incident. State police say a 33-year-old man may have been experiencing a medical emergency yesterday afternoon when he crashed trying to merge onto I-196 from College Avenue in downtown Grand Rapids. He hit a metal guardrail near Ottawa Avenue, and the vehicle went 400 feet down a grassy embankment before stopping in the northbound lanes of Division Avenue. Troopers say the man was alert and talking when he was hospitalized, the vehicle badly damaged. Meanwhile, a 48-year-old man is hospitalized after being severely beaten on Monday in Kalamazoo.
3: Public safety officers arrested a 25-year-old man for the attack that happened at a homeless encampment along the east bank of the Kalamazoo River, west of Riverview Drive. Now, the victim is in stable condition. The suspect is in the Kalamazoo County Jail on suspicion of felony assault. No names have been released. I'm Michael Arning.
15: The tribe that governs the Gun Lake Casino and Resort in Bradley has a new makeup. Last Thursday, Amy Austin, Hunter Lewandowski, and Eric Sprague were sworn in as members of the Match E. B. Nash She Wish Band of Potawatomi Council. After being elected last month to fill three vacancies on that panel, the council then elected returning member Jody Palmer as tribal chairwoman with Sprague as vice chairman. Palmer replaces Bob Peters, who retired after 8 years as chairman and 12 years on the council overall. Governor Whitmer says she wants lawmakers to take action on housing bills by the end of the year, but admits there aren't many session days left. State lawmakers are busy with campaign activities, less than 2 months to go before the November 3rd general election. Governor says everything is fluid right now, but says elected officials need to determine how this settlement money from housing lawsuits will be used, and also wants a state affordable housing tax credit to be established. Western Michigan University's 1 point last half has second loss to the University of Michigan must stand. The NCAA says its rules don't have a protocol for overturning a game, and the rule book says no rule decision may be changed after the ball is next legally snapped, legally free kicked, or the second or fourth periods have ended. The Mid-American Conference had appealed the game after Big Ten referees ruled 0.4 seconds were still on the clock when WMU broke a Hail Mary pass in the end zone. The Wolverines scored on the next play for a 13-12 win. Get the latest news anytime at WHTC.com.
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15: Here's the latest forecast from WHTC.com. Cloudy skies today. Showers and storms that we had earlier today should be on the wane. 76, mostly cloudy tonight, 64. Partly sunny tomorrow, 74, and a sunny day for Friday, 76. Currently 71 in Zeeland, 73 in Holland. And get the forecast into you weekdays. Text the word storm to 80373.
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3: Yes, I do resemble a schmuck. Welcome to Talk of the Town for this Wednesday, September the 9th. 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You have been with us since we took air at 9 o'clock. Welcome back if you've just joined us. Mr. Conversation with Cara Bama Prediger and Jeff Petters with the Community Action House. 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We're about 10 minutes away from Brian Spencer's What's New Around Holland. And then, if all goes well, bottom of the hour, we'll be joined by Sergeant Chris Rohrer, head of the Marine Unit, Ottawa County Sheriff's Office, talking about boating safety in about an hour from now. Again, if all goes well, it will be Lindsay Lawrence's Evergreen Commons Report. Tiger baseball this afternoon. And let me do a quick check here. If we have to worry about rain, let's put my zip code for the house where I lived in Detroit, which is 48228. And they're saying a chance of showers before 2 this afternoon, showers likely, possible thunderstorm between 2 and 4, then a chance of showers and thunderstorms after 4 o'clock. Do the Twins play tomorrow? Because I know the Tigers are off. But do the Twins play tomorrow? We got to check the schedule here. Yahoo Sports. That's what I usually use. No. They could have them stick around an extra day if it's rained out tonight. Because Major League Baseball, they want to get those games in. And both the Tigers and the Twinkies are off tomorrow. So we'll see if they get this game in. We'll let you know what we hear from the Tiger Network. 12:15 is the broadcast time. Hopefully they'll get the game in. Friday night, our football broadcast from Holland Christian High School. Greg Chandler there for the Maroons and the Hamilton Hawkeyes. And, mostly clear Friday night because Greg has to sit up on the roof of the press box for the game. And we don't want to have it rainy and cold, so it should be okay. Hamilton and Holland Christian, Friday night, 6:40 p.m. on WHTC, Holland School FM. Jim McKinney over at Saugatuck High School for the Trailblazers game with the Decatur Raiders. That'll also be 6:40 Friday night on the Lake Tours, 92.7 The Van. Sunday, Lions and the New Orleans Saints. I know, they're the Saints. Hopefully the Lions will make them look like Saints. There's a great, and I've got to save this one. It's from one of the, I think it's Appian Way Bunny. It's a Bugs Bunny one. Where Yosemite Sam is a Roman Legion soldier. And one of the opening scenes is, a little banner outside of the Coliseum. Detroit Lions in season opener today, looking for that taste of victory. They show about 3 or 4 Lions, real Lions, and they're saying that the Detroit Lions are playing at the Coliseum against the Saints. Yeah, I know. It's a little crass humor, but still. Lions and Saints season openers. around 12 noon following the Hope Church service here on WHTC. That'll be on Sunday afternoon. All right. Rest of the week on WHTC's Talk of the Town. Tomorrow, Ottawa County's prosecuting attorney, Sarah Matwychek, will be joining us. We have some open line after that. Friday, Ask the Attorney, Nathan Box of Central Park Law, will be joining us. Sort of a back-to-back situation. He should be with Dan Evans for the Focus on Holland segment as the mayor, and then he'll join us as the attorney. Talking about elder law and other fun things with you on Friday, and then we'll have a government update from Dumont Lake, Allegan County government update with Administrator Rob Sorrow and a member of the Allegan County Board. So let's talk at the town rest of the week, and then our Sunday perspectives program, our public affairs show. I would say it's around 25 to 10 o'clock, a little after 9:30 on Sunday, because we'll have a little bit longer Sunday Hearing Voices with Scott Watson. But our perspectives program will be with Mark Ludwig, who is the chairman of the board for the Allegan Conservation District. That'll be on Sunday's talk, our public affairs program then. Okay, let us see what we got here with some of the stories that, I got a question for you. Just a general question. You don't have to call. But growing up, did you have a favorite doll for you ladies? Or did you play a lot with the G.I. Joe for the guys? Have a childhood friend that would be there no matter what? Well, today we are celebrating a childhood friend.
0: Today is National Teddy Bear Day. Loyal to a fault with no judgment, no matter what you say, and Teddy never tells. According to Build-A-Bear, 84% of us still have our childhood friend. 40% of adults admit to still sleeping with Teddy. And Sleep.com says you should, because that lifelong attachment promotes better sleep, reduces anxiety, and makes you happier. So grab Teddy tonight for a better tomorrow. I'm Bree Tennis.
3: 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Called it Pookie. 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You can't buy them from the counter outside of the Walmart, but you only can buy them online starting in January. Well. I think I'll take a pass on both of the new cookies. I'll stay with the shortbreads. Why? You can dunk them in milk and they taste good. They don't make not milk. Dump them in the coffee. Don't dump them in the, you can dump them in the milk too, but coffee. They go good with that. Very good. What goes with us right now is Brian Spencer. He has what's new around Holland next. On WHTC, Holland's Cool FM, online at WHTC.com and through the WHTC app on your smartphone.
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26: You know, Wednesday is an interesting day. It's not Monday, so you can't blame everything on Monday. It's not Friday, so you can't get excited about the weekend. It's just Wednesday. If the days of the week were colors, this would be beige. So let's see if we can make it a little more interesting with this edition of What's New Around Holland. Today, from 3 until 6, it's Recovery Fest at the Salvation Army store on Clover Street, a free community event celebrating recovery and the people who are making that journey. You'll have a chance to meet others in recovery, enjoy some free food, connect with local organizations, and learn about recovery services available in our community. There'll also be artwork created by people in recovery, activities for the kids, and free t-shirts with the winning artwork design. Again, that's today from 3 to 6 at the Salvation Army on Clover Street in Holland, and it is free to attend. And tonight from 7 until 8, head over to the Herrick District Library Main Branch on South River for a discussion about the petitions that will appear on the November 2026 ballot. The League of Women Voters will be there to talk about the petitions and help people better understand what they'll be voting on this election season. That's tonight from 7 until 8 at the Herrick District Library Main Branch. This talk is also free to attend. What's New Around Holland will continue with notes from the area funeral homes coming up in just about 60 seconds.
27: Promotional consideration paid for by the following.
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26: It's now time to take a look at notes from the area funeral homes, presented each weekday morning on WHTC by the Langland Sternberg Funeral Home. Donald Richard Griesing, age 89 of Holland, was welcomed into the arms of Jesus on September 3rd. Visitation will be held this afternoon from 4 until 8 at the Dykstra Funeral Home Mulder Chapel on West 32nd Street. A funeral service will take place tomorrow morning, Thursday, September 10th at 11 at Holland Church of Christ on Beeline Road. The family will receive visitors at the church beginning at 10, and a private burial will be held at Rest Lawn Memorial Gardens. And Calvin J. Overway Sr. departed the pain of this world to enter the Kingdom of Heaven on September 3rd. In honoring his wishes, Cal will be cremated and honorably buried at Fort Custer Memorial Cemetery, with no funeral or memorial services planned. These have been notes from the area funeral homes presented this morning by the Langland Sternberg Funeral Home. You can find full and updated obituaries, our community events calendar, and our local and national news headlines at any time for completely free at WHTC.com with no subscription required. Until we get to do this again tomorrow, with all my love to my wife and kids, here's wishing you all a good day and good mental health.
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15: 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Cloudy day today. Showers and storms should taper off, 76. Clouds tonight, 64. Some sun tomorrow, 74. Lots of sun on Friday, 76. Currently 71 in Zeeland, 73 in Holland. 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
15: The Trump administration is ending deportation protections for more than 170,000 Salvadorians in the United States. More on that with Michael Kastner in an NBC News brief. And then more talk at the town, bottom of the hour. Hope to have Ottawa County Sheriff Sergeant Chris Ruhr joining us, but his schedule might not allow that. But if he is with us, fine. If not, we got some open line for you to chat with us at 616-395-1450. 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
7: NBC News Radio, I'm Michael Kastner. The eyes of the political world turn to Texas today, where the Republican National Committee's first ever midterm convention gets underway in Dallas. President Trump, who is already set to deliver tonight's keynote speech, will also deliver the closing address on tomorrow's night, too. Oil prices have been pushing up following new strikes between the U.S. and Iran. NBC's Alice Barr.
12: U.S. Central Command says it destroyed five Iranian oil tankers in response to attempted attacks on an American warship. Iran then firing back against U.S. forces in Jordan, though a U.S. official says the missiles were blocked.
7: The U.S. is applying both military and economic pressure on Iran as peace talks continue to fail. The NFL regular season kicks off with a Super Bowl 60 rematch today. The Seahawks are set to raise their championship banner against the runner-up New England Patriots at home in Seattle. Michael Kastner, NBC News Radio.
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3: Welcome back to Talk of the Town for this Wednesday, September the 9th. We will probably not get Ottawa County Sheriff Sergeant Chris Ruhr joining us today. It is, of course, a monthly visit for him talking about boating safety, but sometimes his work schedule means that he needs to be either on the waters or perhaps with other duties with the office, so we certainly understand that. So hopefully Sergeant Ruhr will join us one more time in October before the end of the boating season. So we're open line the rest of the way at 616-395-1450. It's open line, but there is a topic I'd like to sort of amplify a little bit more on. We touched upon it a little bit earlier in our program, but I'm going to reintroduce it now and get your thoughts on it. It's a story that we've been reporting on throughout the morning. Our friends over at Midwest Communication Station WTVB have been reporting this. Brent Briscoe wrote the story. It's on the webpage this morning. Michigan is launching the planning phase of a pilot program to test a pay-per-mile road usage charge system. It's backed by $7.65 million in state funding, and the study is designed as a potential replacement for the state's traditional fuel tax. John Paraccio of the Michigan State Transportation Commission says the current formula for handling infrastructure repairs, road repairs, just no longer sustainable.
13: Internal combustion engine vehicles are becoming more fuel efficient, and that is reducing the fuel tax revenue stream significantly, just at a time when our requirements for roads, bridges, and other modes of transportation is going up.
3: The state plans to run a six-month trial starting this coming February using approximately 1,000 volunteer drivers. Now, it's managed by the consulting firm at CDM Smith on behalf of the Michigan Department of Transportation. So this program is going to monitor how mileage data can be accurately tracked and processed. And then following public education initiative later this year, and then some legislative outreach when the new session of the legislature meets after the first of the year, researchers will then compile their findings, and a final report follows by the end of 2027. Now, if it's deemed successful, then there'll need to be some legislative action to get a permanent transition away from the current gas tax. So my question to you is this, and it was somewhat brought a little bit by Brian Allen of the Lake Shores Wake Up Call on the Lake Shores 92.7 The Van. And he had the question today of this, as we bring it up. The question of the day was this: would you be in favor of Michigan going to a pay-per-mile tax as opposed to the current per-gallon gas tax? And for the most part, the respondents at this point have been pretty much against it, with a variety of reasons and a variety of statements. But I'm going to pose it to you. I want your thoughts on this. Would you be in favor of Michigan going to a pay-per-mile tax to deal with road funding as opposed to the current per-gallon gas tax? 616-395-1450. If you are in favor, certainly state why. If you are opposed, not only state why, but perhaps come up with maybe an alternative. Because if, as John Paraccio says, the current formula is no longer sustainable to support road funding, what do you do? How do you fund necessary road repairs? And we say necessary because until we get climate, not change, but climate control, where the impact of the climate on the state and on its roads can be controlled, we are going to need road repairs because weather and traffic conditions mandate it. So let's talk about it. The question again is this: would you be in favor of Michigan going to a pay-per-mile tax as opposed to the current per-gallon gas tax in order to pay for road repairs? But we are open line, so if there's something else you'd like to talk about, we'll bring it up as well. 616-395-1450. Good morning. You're on Talk of the Town.
1: Yes. That might be somewhat helpful, but what about with everyone that's switching over to EVs or the hybrids? They're not going to be paying much.
3: Yeah.
1: And then the more people that are switching over, I mean, that means there's going to be less.
3: So that's why they are going to say this pay-per-mile system, where not just instead of paying how much fuel you use, you pay by how many miles you drive.
1: Even if you have an EV?
3: Exactly.
1: Yeah, but that's going to be kind of have to be estimated, wouldn't it be? I mean, you don't know exactly what you're going to be driving the next 2 months.
3: Yeah.
1: I mean, you might have an idea, but what if you pay too much or too little?
3: Yeah. Logistically, it's a nightmare right now. It's a nightmare.
1: And, yeah, that it is.
3: Anyways,
1: that's all. That was my thought.
3: All right. Appreciate the call. Thank you. 616-395-1450. So instead of paying fuel, you pay by the miles you drive. And how does that get logged? How does that get logged? You know, there's the hue and cry going on right now with the flock cameras about privacy and profiling concerns. You know, let's, since we're not recording this right now, well, we are, obviously, I mean, we do, but since I can play on my computer on this, let's cue Rare Earth. Hey!

Yeah. That could be a problem. Instead of 1984, just have to spin it 50 years further along to get what George Orwell was so worried about some nearly 100 years ago. Your thoughts, 616-395-1450. Logistically, it'd be a nightmare. Logistically, in terms of how you're going to calculate it by mileage, how does it get assessed? Do you pay for it at the Secretary of State's office or what? You know, does it get metered? And what about out-of-state drivers? Are you going to have booths at all of the state's entry points? Not just the interstate, but the surface roads as well. To log in, how, you know, what's your mileage when you leave, when you enter Michigan, and what's your mileage coming out? And then you get a little bill from the state of Michigan. How is it going to get collected? Will there be scams? You know, suddenly, you know, you get a little text from the Department of Motor Vehicles in Michigan, which of course doesn't exist, saying you owe per mile tax in Michigan. There's just too many problems with this idea. The solution is worse than the problem that it's supposed to solve. How do you deal with the out-of-state? How do you deal with the impact that it will have on tourism? Not just from people deciding, no, we're not going to Michigan, but perhaps people who are perhaps in the ALIS category, asset limited. They have to watch their pennies, and it's just not worth it to make the drive up to Mackinac, go across the bridge to get a nice Clyde's hamburger in St. Ignace, or to get a pasty in Ontonagon, or go across on the other side of the state to get a buddy's pizza that's fresh instead of out of the freezer. Or maybe driving up to Frankenmuth to get some chicken. It's going to cost you more than just chicken dinner over at Zender's or Bavarian Inn. So your thoughts, 616-395-1450. If you, well, I don't know if I have an alternative idea about dealing with getting resources for necessary road maintenance issues, be it repairs, be it renovations. But there's got to be another way. You know, I laugh now about some of those war protest songs, and I'm thinking of one in particular, Edwin Starr, who sang, of course, War 2. What is it good for? Absolutely nothing. One of the lines in that song was, Lord knows there's got to be a better way. It's bad English, I know. But with human depravity as it is, there really isn't a better way sometimes to have to fight to protect yourself or fight to go up against oppression. Well, this is not as, you know, life and death dealing with funding for roads, but is there a better way? Lord, is there a better way? Well, maybe there is, but right now I can't think of it. Maybe you can. 616-395-1450. Toll roads. That's been brought up in the past. And
it's been shot down, most notably because it would have to be a changeover with how Michigan handles road funding. And the changeover is this: by federal law, if you use federal funds to either build or maintain a highway, you cannot make it a toll road. You take a look at the Ohio Turnpike, you take a look at the Indiana Toll Road, you take a look at the myriad of toll roads.

0: a surcharge since they are no longer paying gasoline tax.
1: That's an idea. That's an idea. But the only I see one problem as of right now. It's a short-term problem with that, is because the electric vehicle is still not an economically viable alternative to the internal gas, internal combustion gas powered engine vehicle.
0: Yeah.
1: If it gets to the point,
0: not only that, but people are given money to buy them. I mean, there are tax breaks of that sort of thing.
1: It still doesn't equal. It's still cheaper to buy the gas vehicle than it is to buy the electric vehicle, even with the tax breaks right now.
0: Right. Yeah. But that's just a thought. People, because people with electric vehicles are not paying the road tax that's incorporated in the gasoline purchase.
1: Mm-hmm.
0: That would be a way to sort of mitigate that.
1: All right.
0: But I understand your point. But thank you. Just giving you my 2 cents.
1: That's what we want. Thank you very much for the call. 616-395-1450. Good morning. You're on Talk at the Town.
2: Well, Gary, I'll tell you what. I've never liked our Michigan gas tax to begin with, but at least we're not California. But here's the problem, I think, for us, the poor civilians. Surveillance is so easy in this day and age, and it could very easily be done on your vehicle. Most modern vehicles, guess what? You're hooked up to the Internet, and you may not even know if you are or not. And they're sending information to the manufacturer of the vehicle. They're sending information to who knows where, even as you drive. And here's another thing that's easy to do. I used to live in a state where you had to go in every year and have your vehicle tested for emissions. They also took a look at your odometer for some reason. I'm not sure what that was all about, but they could check your odometer. You leave the state, there's a checkpoint. They check your odometer. You go into Michigan, you go to a checkpoint. They check your odometer. Very easy to do. I don't see a way to get around
1: it. Now, that second point about having the checkpoints, how many entrances and exits do you have in the state of Michigan, not just the interstates, but the surface roads as well? It would be a logistical nightmare to try to put that together for all of the checkpoints along the Indiana border, the Ohio border, and the border with Wisconsin.
2: And depending on who the governor is at the time, certain governors would probably find it very easy to raise those taxes in other areas to pay for those checkpoints.
1: Yeah.
2: I don't know. You know, this day of surveillance, there are even certain high-end models of LG televisions that people are probably watching right now, and they don't know it, but there's microphones in there, and they're broadcasting a signal over the Internet, and you're providers giving them all the information you need, and your TV spying on you for crying out loud. What can we do?
1: Yeah, appreciate the call. Thank you. 616-395-1450. Michigan launching the planning phase of a pilot program to test a pay-per-mile road usage charge system. Again, the antidote is more harmful, I think, than the problem of paying for road repairs right now. Interesting thought. We'll wrap things up in a few moments. We appreciate the calls on the subject. The weather outlook from WHTC.com. Decreasing cloudy today. Decreasing showers and storms, though. 76. Mostly cloudy tonight, 64. Partly sunny tomorrow, 74. Sunny day on Friday, 76. Let's see. 72 in Zeeland, 73 in Holland. 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
7: Welcome back to Talk of the Town for this Wednesday, September the 9th. I'm Gary Stevens. Wrapping things up on this Wednesday morning, a couple of stories to pass along. Around these parts, we think about butterflies more often than not in February and March, when and a little bit in April when Meyer Gardens has its butterflies in bloom or whatever. I think that's what they call them. But they have their butterfly exhibit out, and it's a little eerie, I think, having been there a couple of times when I was dating the princess, and we went in there, and they were flying around you. They were all around you, you know. And some of us are used to, you know, swatting at bugs, you know, get them bugs out of here. But we think about butterflies more in the late winter, early spring, around these parts, but we might be seeing some monarch butterflies over the next few weeks. Millions of the orange and black insects are in the midst of an annual migration from the Great White North to Mexico. It'll peak during the first few weeks of September, and that's what we're in right now. Experts say residents could help monarchs on their journey in the future by growing native flowering plants at home. You see, monarchs average about 50 miles per day as they make their way south for the winter, so they need, you know, they need to set up their, you know, they need to find the Airbnb and the VRBOs. Unfortunately, they don't pay, but they look pretty on your plants. And they give the kitties and the dogs entertainment. So maybe next year, grow some native flowering plants and might get a few monarch butterflies stopping by, making a rest on their way south for the winter. Police on the Big Island, Hawaii, crediting a canine with helping find an endangered juvenile in on Waikola. It's Waikola, the city on the Big Island. Officers began searching this past Friday morning after the youth had been missing for about 3.5 hours. Trina, the police canine, led officers to a brush-covered area about 150 yards from the juvenile's home. Juvenile was found in good health, reunited with family. Trina, a 3-year-old Labrador retriever, trained to track missing children, along with endangered adults. Having a little kitty now. No, I don't think we can train the kitties to be rescue kitties. But very nice. Very nice for canine officer Trina. Got anything else on the board today we can chat about? Not too much. Oh, there's a new study. For those of us who do walking on a regular basis, like I do, there's a new study shows walking at a faster pace can make up for a lower step count when it comes to reducing the risk of early death. Researchers at Monash University and the University of Sydney Down Under looked at the intensity of the steps in a study of about 65,000 middle-aged adults. Concluded the study, chances of early death were a lot lower for those doing 5,000 to 7,500 daily steps at a lower steady pace. But the risk of death, early death, was also lowered. That's about the same for those doing under 5,000 daily steps, but at a higher stepping pace. In other words, you do the quick step more than you do the leisurely walk. So what's your pace if you do walk on a regular basis? For me, leisurely would be about 20 minutes to the mile. If I'm really stepping out, quick step a little bit, for me, that would be up to, I can go maybe 16 minutes a mile is my fastest right now. When as a younger man, when one could walk 4 miles, it would be 15 minutes a mile. So we'll see. We'll see how well. And yes, I will be heading to Evergreen Commons, although I'll probably be doing the elliptical to keep myself in shape. But still, I'm looking forward to being in shape, some sort of shape a little bit later on.
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7: 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Thanks to Brian Spencer, What's New Round Holland. Most importantly, thanks to all of you for listening and being a part of our program today. Tomorrow on WHTC's Talk of the Town, we'll be joined by Ottawa County Prosecuting Attorney Sarah Matwychek. Following Michael Kastner's NBC News, it'll be Lindsay Lawrence's Evergreen Commons Report. Tiger baseball against the Minnesota Twins today, 12:45 on WHTC Holland's Cool FM. For Brian Spencer, I'm Gary Stevens. Thanks for listening to Talk of the Town. Have a good day. Let's do this all again tomorrow.
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1: NBC News Radio, I'm Michael Kastner. President Trump will be in Dallas tonight to kick off the Republican National Committee's first ever midterm convention. He was already set to deliver tonight's keynote speech, and he'll also deliver the closing address tomorrow night. More from Scott Kimbler.
2: Other speakers include Senators Ted Cruz and Rick Scott, along with many others seeking higher offices. There is no party business to conduct, as in a traditional convention. RNC website says the convention is a way of reflecting the contrast between Republican and Democrat candidates leading into the November midterms.
1: Efforts to reinstate Missouri's 2025 congressional map are getting a boost after initially being dealt a setback. The Supreme Court denied an emergency request yesterday by Missouri Secretary of State Denny Hoskins to stop a Missouri Supreme Court ruling that requires the state to use the 2022 congressional map in the November election. Following the U.S. Supreme Court ruling, a federal judge in St. Louis ordered Missouri to use the 2025 map. TSA is now allowing non-ticketed visitors into terminals at several U.S. airports. Monica Nelson explains.
3: As the 25th anniversary of the September 11th terrorist attacks approaches, 13 airports will begin allowing those who already have pre-check or known traveler numbers to apply for a pass on the TSA website between 1 and 3 days before arriving. The practice was common before 9/11, when visitors could walk through the airport security to greet or say goodbye to family and friends right at the gate. The new gateside passes may have limited availability during peak times.
1: Severe weather is threatening millions from the Central Plains to western New York. The strongest storms of the day are expected to be over the eastern Great Lakes. NOAA's Storm Prediction Center has issued a level 2 out of 5 risk of severe thunderstorms for parts of Ohio, Pennsylvania, and New York. Michael Kastner, NBC News Radio.
4: Good morning from Evergreen Commons. Today we'll be having beef stew with homemade sourdough. And tomorrow we'll be serving chimichurri chicken with roasted potatoes and zucchini. Soup of the week is lemon chicken orzo. Downsizing and aging in place, September 14 at 10 a.m. Stop by the Evolve Organizing Solutions table for practical guidance on simplifying your home, planning ahead, creating a space that supports aging in place. 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Have a wonderful day.
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0: 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Thursday on WHTC's Talk of the Town, Ottawa County's prosecuting attorney, Sarah Matwychek, will be joining us, and we'll have some open line as well. 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
1: NBC News Radio, I'm Michael Kastner. President Trump will be in Dallas tonight to kick off the Republican National Committee's first ever midterm convention. Trump, who is already set to deliver tonight's keynote speech, will also deliver the closing address tomorrow night. One of the final primary elections is being held today in Rhode Island. Voters are heading to the polls to decide who moves forward in races for the Senate, House, and governor. The Democratic primary for governor is turning out to be the one to watch, with incumbent Governor Dan McKee trying to fight off a strong challenge from businesswoman Helena Foulkes. And the Southeast Conference is voting this week on whether to expel LSU for allowing former pro football players to return to college. Louisiana Republican Senator John Kennedy says if that happens, there'll be trouble.
2: We'll be on them like a hobo on a ham sandwich.
1: Stocks are falling as oil is trading at over $100 a barrel. Michael Kastner, NBC News Radio.
0: With a news update on WHTC, Holland's Cool FM, I'm Gary Stevens. A state lawmaker says the House and Senate need to pass e-bike and e-scooter safety bills. Democratic Representative Phil Skaggs of the Grand Rapids area says a crash this week involving an e-bike and a pickup truck in suburban Detroit, just one reason.
3: I think we're seeing about a death a week nationwide, so this is a real serious issue.
0: 13-year-old boys hurt on Monday in that crash are still hospitalized, and Skaggs explained some of the provisions of his proposed legislation.
3: Make sure that you're only riding one person per device. Make sure that there is a reflected tape or a taillight or a headlight to make sure that other vehicles on the road can see you.
0: Whether House Bill 6166, which provides for special operators license requirements for certain electric mobility devices, would get to the governor's desk by the end of the year remains to be seen. Get the latest news anytime at WHTC.com.
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5: Here's the updated forecast from WHTC.com. Thunderstorms likely this afternoon, otherwise overcast skies. High temperatures reach up to 76. Partly cloudy skies tonight, lows sit down to about 64. I'm meteorologist Jennifer Wojcicki. Right now, 74.
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1: 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I'm Chris Caraccio.
2: President Trump is set to speak both nights of the Republican National Committee's first ever midterm convention in Dallas. NBC's Ryan Dobles reports that Trump, who was already set to deliver tonight's keynote speech, will also deliver the closing address tomorrow.
3: Republicans have never held a midterm convention before, but President Trump is counting on this event to spark excitement among his most diehard supporters.
2: The program features more than 100 items, including a showcase of candidates in key swing districts and sessions on banning stock trades by lawmakers, federal immigration enforcement, and contrasts between Republican and Democratic policy agendas. Crude oil prices are topping over $100 for the first time since July. It comes as fighting between the U.S. and Iran ramps up in the Persian Gulf. The U.S. military destroyed 5 Iranian crude oil tankers Tuesday in retaliation for attempted attacks on an American warship. But the escalation of the conflict is raising the risk of oil prices surging above $120 a barrel as attacks on shipping intensify, according to a Goldman Sachs research head. Apple is set to roll out new devices today. The event, called Surprise and Shine, is expected to feature the long-awaited debut of a foldable iPhone. It'll also be a big moment for Apple's brand new CEO, John Ternus, with this being his first launch event after taking over for Tim Cook. The White House could soon roll out a plan aimed at helping more parents stay at home with their children, Monica Nelson reports.
4: According to the New York Times, the proposal would use an existing federal child care fund to provide subsidies for married couples when one parent chooses not to work outside the home. Meanwhile, a new study finds raising a family on a single income remains a challenge. In states like Hawaii and California, one working parent would need to earn more than $100,000 a year to support a spouse and child. Arkansas was the only state where that figure came in below $70,000.
2: The NFL regular season kicks off tonight in Seattle with a Super Bowl 60 rematch. The Seahawks will raise their championship banner against the runner-up Patriots. I'm Chris Caraccio, NBC News Radio.
5: This is the WHTC Midday Report on Holland's Cool FM for Wednesday, September 9th. I'm Gary Stevens. It appears to be somewhat of a rough start of the school year at Grand Valley State University. For the third time since classes began last month, an act of violence is struck at or near the main campus in Allendale. Last night, GVSU police had to break up a reported large fight involving bats and knives around 7:15 p.m. outside the Holton Hooker Living Center. According to authorities, one person had a cut on his hand that needed hospital treatment, while another refused to be taken to a medical facility for hand and knee injuries. Two arrests were made related to persons obstructing police efforts in this matter. And anyone with any further information on the incident is asked to contact GVSU Police or Ottawa County Silent Observer. On August 29th, four persons were arrested for their roles in an assault and burglary at an off-campus apartment. And earlier that day, a Flock surveillance camera operated by GVSU Police, located on Lake Michigan Drive, was vandalized. No suspects reportedly apprehended in that incident. The Holland City Council will look over three issues during this evening's biweekly study session. Staffers from the Holland Board of Public Works will present a battery energy storage system proposal before the governing council to consider, while Executive Director Michelle Stempian of the Holland Museum has an annual update following a fiscal 2026, which saw the museum end with a modest surplus in its budget.
6: Yes, we have a little bit extra. We were able to put a little bit of money in the bank, which is great. You want to have reserves just in case things, you know, take a dip. So we're thrilled, and it tells us that what we're doing at the museum is resonating with the community, and the community supports this museum and our activities.
5: In addition, members of the Holland Department of Public Safety's Police Services Unit will go over their stance on license plate reader systems. Such surveillance has been a matter of great discussion and debate among units of government throughout the country in recent weeks, with concerns of privacy and profiling being voiced by opponents. The Holland City Council's 6 p.m. study session is in the second floor training room of City Hall off of River Avenue and is open to the public. As deer hunting season in Michigan begins for the bow and arrow enthusiasts next month, individual hunters won't be the only ones looking to harvest the whitetail population this fall. During today's workshop session, the Saugatuck City Council will go over a proposed deer cull at Oval Beach. Berg's Animal and Bug Control, an experienced municipal and institutional deer population reduction firm, It's being retained at a cost of $495 per annum. To bring down those numbers there, the city has budgeted $30,000 for deer management, which officials say should account for as many as 60 deer in this effort. The matter should be put forward for a formal vote during this coming Monday's business meeting. The 4 p.m. Saugatuck City Council workshop will be in the second floor meeting room of Saugatuck City Hall off of Butler Street. An online link to the agenda and supporting documents is in the story at WHTC.com. Michigan is launching the planning phase of a pilot program to test a pay-per-mile road usage charge system. Backed by $7.65 million in state funding, the study is designed as a potential replacement for the state's traditional fuel tax. John Paraccio of the Michigan State Transportation Commission says the current formula is just no longer sustainable to support road funding.
7: Internal combustion engine vehicles are becoming more fuel efficient, and that is reducing the fuel tax revenue stream significantly, just at a time when our requirements for roads, bridges, and other modes of transportation is going up.
5: The state plans to run a six-month trial starting next February using approximately 1,000 volunteer drivers. Managed by the consulting firm CVM Smith on behalf of the Michigan Department of Transportation, the pilot will monitor how mileage data can be accurately tracked and processed. Following a public education initiative later this year, along with legislative outreach in early 2027, researchers will compile their findings with a final report slated by the end of 2027. Now, if the system is deemed successful, any permanent transition away from the gas tax would still require future legislative approval. In sports, after losing to visiting Minnesota last night 3-2, the Tigers are slated to host the Twins one more time at Comerica Park in Detroit this afternoon, with coverage from Dan Dickerson at 12:45 p.m. on WHTC Howland's Cool FM. After falling in 10 innings in Milwaukee last night 4-3, the Chicago Cubs face the Brewers one more time at American Family Field this evening. And after dropping a 9-3 decision to visiting Pittsburgh last night, the White Sox entertain the Pirates again at Wrigley Field in Chicago this evening. Get the latest news anytime at WHTC.com.
8: With agribusiness news on WHTC, Holland's Cool FM, I'm Rusty Halverson. The U.S. ethanol blend rate has reached a record level, providing another positive demand sign for corn producers. Federal energy data cited by the Renewable Fuels Association shows the 12-month average ethanol blend rate reaching 10.58%, while average ethanol content exceeded 11% for a second consecutive month in June. Increased E15 and E85 use is allowing ethanol consumption to rise beyond the traditional E10 blend wall. The EPA recently granted 29 small refinery exemptions under the renewable fuels standard. Kirk Kavarik with Clean Fuels Alliance America says the renewable fuels industry pushed hard to ensure that farmers and biodiesel producers were not left behind.
9: Right now, biomass-based diesel at any blend is cheaper than pure petroleum diesel. We're seeing record high prices right now for petroleum diesel. So every gallon or every 10 or 20% that we're blending into the fuel is lowering prices at the pump for consumers. Here's the second key component to this that I think often gets overlooked. We're now contributing about 10% to the diesel supply through biomass-based diesel. What we're seeing right now is not a crude oil crunch. We have a refining capacity constraint. So we need as many finished fuels as we possibly can, and we need them to stay home here in the United States. That's what the biodiesel industry is doing right now. So what we conveyed to the president and his team over the last 7 days was every gallon of biodiesel that you take out of the supply is only going to increase prices at the pump.
8: Kavarik says the renewable diesel industry is invested heavily in expanding domestic production capacity, but it needs regulatory certainty to keep growing. Canada's steep retaliatory tariffs on $20 billion in U.S. goods took effect just after midnight on Tuesday, extending the trade war between the two countries. Economists say Canada's tariffs could hit manufacturers in Midwestern states like Michigan and Indiana especially hard, as well as dairy producers in Wisconsin and Vermont. Wisconsin Farmers Union President Darren Von Ruden says the breakdown in trade negotiations between the U.S. and Canada could have real consequences for dairy-producing states.
10: Number one, we've got an oversupply of milk here in the state of Wisconsin for what our population is, so we do export a lot of our good, high-quality cheeses and dairy products to not only other states but other countries too. And looking at some of the, especially butter, which comes out of central Wisconsin, they need that Canadian market to help offset some of that demand that we just don't fill here in the U.S. And so if they're going to target specific states, I would imagine it's going to be the top dairy producing states, not the small producing states.
8: Von Ruden says years of cooperation between farmers on both sides of the border are at risk as the trade tensions escalate.
10: And that's the frustration that farmers feel on both sides of the border, because, we've built those friendships, those relationships, and want to make sure that we are treating each other equally, and having the bully attitude that the U.S. government's currently taking, and not really listening to the consumers and the farmers of both countries is very disappointing.
8: While some have criticized Canada's supply management system, Von Ruden says many American farmers see value in policies designed to provide stability and stronger returns for producers.
10: Well, they're certainly right to say that, but certainly the national integrity of the Canadians' milk supply mechanism is something that they feel dearly and want to protect for the security of their farmers. And so should we not, as a nation here in the U.S., be looking at a system that's going to protect farmers versus continuing to see dairy farmers go out of business at the rate that we are here in the U.S.?
8: Canada's tariffs range from 15 to 50%. American milk, perfume, video game consoles, golf clubs, fishing rods, steel, aluminum, jackets, and T-shirts will face 50% tariffs. Cheese, carpets, and certain household appliances like stoves and air conditioners will be subject to 25% tariffs. Initially, some American seafood was slated to face tariffs, but Canada removed those because of pushback from the lobster industry. For West Michigan Farm News, go to Michigan Agriculture Now at WHTC.com. I'm Rusty Halverson on WHTC Holland's Cool FM.
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3: 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I'm Chris Caraggio.
4: President Trump will give remarks both nights of the Republican National Committee's first ever midterm convention in Dallas. Trump, who is already set to deliver tonight's keynote speech, will also give the closing address on tomorrow's night two. Vice President Vance will headline the second night's keynote. The program features more than 100 items, including a showcase of candidates in key swing districts and sessions on banning stock trades by lawmakers, federal immigration enforcement, and contrast between Republican and Democratic policy agendas. A severe weather threat is taking aim at millions from the Central Plains to western New York. The strongest storms of the day are expected to be over the eastern Great Lakes. NOAA Storm Prediction Center has issued a level 2 out of 5 risk of severe thunderstorms for parts of Ohio, Pennsylvania, and New York. Wind gusts of up to 60 miles an hour are expected to be the main threat. Elsewhere, a level 2 out of 4 flash flood risk is covering parts of Illinois, Missouri, and Kansas. I'm Chris Caraggio, NBC News Radio.
5: With a news update on WHTC Holland's Cool FM, I'm Gary Stevens. The tribe that governs the Gunley Casino and Resort in Bradley has a new makeup. Last Thursday, Amy Austin, Hunter Lewandowski, and Eric Sprague were sworn in as members of the Match E. B. Nash She Wish Band of Potawatomi Council after being elected last month to fill 3 vacancies on the panel. The council then elected returning member Jody Palmer as tribal chairwoman, with Sprague as vice chairman. Palmer replaces Bob Peters, who had retired after 8 years as chairman and 12 years on the council overall. Governor Whitmer says she wants lawmakers to take action on housing bills by the end of the year, but admits there aren't many session days left. State legislators are busy with campaign activities with less than 2 months to go before the November 3rd general election. And the governor says everything is fluid right now, but says elected officials need to determine how settlement money from housing lawsuits will be used and wants a state affordable housing tax credit to be established. Get the latest news anytime at WHTC.com.
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8: Here's the updated forecast from WHTC.com. Cloudy skies expected this afternoon with a chance of thunderstorms. High temperatures reach up to 76. Lows dip down to about 64. Tonight, partly cloudy skies. I'm meteorologist Paul Trombley. Right now, it's 74 degrees.
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1: NBC News Radio, I'm Chris Caraggio. Republicans are getting geared up for the kickoff of the first ever RNC midterm convention in Dallas. Scott Kimbler reports.
2: President Trump will be among the many speakers. He is giving a keynote address tonight and final remarks tomorrow night. This is the first RNC midterm convention, and though there are lots of campaign events going on, there is no party business to be addressed. The GOP says the convention is a way to get out conservative campaigning points and cheer each other on.
1: A wrongful death lawsuit has been filed following the fatal Amazon cargo jet crash at Miami International Airport. Attorneys with Morgan & Morgan filed the complaint on behalf of the widow of 53-year-old Yoel Rodriguez Naranjo, one of the five cleaning crew workers killed in the runway overrun. The lawsuit accuses Amazon and operator 21 Air of severe negligence, pilot error, and utilizing a 32-year-old aircraft. Officials are unveiling a new 9/11 memorial wall at police headquarters to honor NYPD members killed during the terror attacks and afterward from 9/11 illnesses. Scott Pringle reports.
3: The wall honors the 23 NYPD officers killed in the terror attacks and the hundreds of officers who lost their lives to 9/11-related illnesses since then. Their names are inscribed on the wall, which is inside police headquarters, with the words, "Never Forget." Police Commissioner Jessica Tisch was among those on hand for the wall's dedication.
4: This wall will ensure that generations who have no memory of September 11th will still understand what that day revealed about this department, the courage of those who responded.
3: Some of those at the wall dedication were fighting their own 9/11 cancer battles.
1: Apple is rolling out new devices today. The event, called Surprise and Shine, is expected to feature the long-awaited debut of a foldable iPhone. It'll also be a big moment for Apple's brand new CEO, John Ternus, with this being his first launch event after taking over for Tim Cook. I'm Chris Caraggio, NBC News Radio.
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8: My pappy said, son, you're going to drive me to drinking if you don't stop driving that hot rod Lincoln. Have you heard the story of the hot rod race with the Fords and Lincolns was set in the face? That story is true. I'm here to say I was driving that Model A. It's got a Lincoln motor and it's really souped up. That Model A body makes it look like a pup's got eight cylinders and uses them all. Got overdrive, just won't stall.
9: With a four-barrel carb and a dual exhaust, with four different gears, you can really get lost. Got safety tubes, but I ain't scared. The brakes are good.

Standing still. All of a sudden, in a wink of an eye, a Cadillac sedan passed us by and said, "Boys, it's a mark for me." By then, the taillight was all you could see. Now the fellas ribbed me for being behind, so I thought I'd make the Lincoln unwind. Took my foot off the gas, and man alive, I shoved it on down into overdrive. Wound it up to 110, my speedometer said that I hit top end. My foot was blue, like lead to the floor, that's all there is, and there ain't no more.

cocaine on that Cadillac. Knew it could catch him, I thought it could pass. Don't you know by then we'd be low on gas. He had flames coming from out of the side. Feel the tension, man, what a ride. I said, look out, boys, I got a license to fly. And that cat, he pulled over and let us by. Now all of a sudden she started knocking him down. And if she started to rock, and I looked in the mirror,

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1: NBC News Radio. I'm Chris Caraccio.
2: The first ever Republican National Committee midterm convention is starting today in Dallas. President Trump is set to deliver remarks at both nights of the convention. Vice President J.D. Vance will headline the second night's keynote. A wrongful death lawsuit has been filed following the fatal Amazon cargo jet crash at Miami International Airport. Attorneys with Morgan & Morgan filed the complaint on behalf of the widow of 53-year-old Yoel Rodriguez Naranjo, one of the five cleaning crew workers killed in the runway overrun. The lawsuit accuses Amazon and operator 21 Air of severe negligence, pilot error, and utilizing a 32-year-old aircraft. Apple is rolling out new devices today. The event, called Surprise and Shine, is expected to feature the long-awaited debut of a foldable iPhone. It'll also be a big moment for Apple's brand new CEO, John Ternus, with this being his first launch event after taking over for Tim Cook. I'm Chris Caraccio, NBC News Radio.
3: With a news update on WHTC Holland's Cool FM, I'm Gary Stevens. As deer hunting season in Michigan begins for the bow and arrow enthusiasts next month, individual hunters won't be the only ones looking to harvest the whitetail population this fall. During today's workshop session, the Saugatuck City Council will go over a proposed deer cull at Oval Beach, Berg's Animal and Bug Control, an experienced municipal and institutional deer population reduction firm. It's being retained at a cost of $495 per animal to bring down those numbers there. The city has budgeted $30,000 for deer management, which officials say should account for as many as 60 deer in this effort. Now, the matter should be put forward for a formal vote during this coming Monday's business meeting. The 4 p.m. Saugatuck City Council workshop will be in the second floor meeting room of Saugatuck City Hall off of Butler Street. An online link to the agenda and supporting documents is in this story at WHTC.com.
4: 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And in hour number three, hunting expert and outdoor writer Richard P. Smith. 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
6: Here's the updated forecast from WHTC.com. Cloudy skies expected this afternoon, with daytime highs approaching 76. Partly cloudy skies tonight, lows level off around 64. High temperatures reach up to 74. Tomorrow, a blend of clouds and sun. I'm meteorologist Megan Mulford. Currently, it's 74 degrees.
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1: NBC News Radio, I'm Scott Carr. President Trump is saying he does not expect gas prices to come back down before the midterms, telling reporters today oil prices will tumble and he expects gas will be below $2 a gallon right after the midterms. He said he also expects the Iran war to be over right after the elections. In just a few hours, President Trump will speak at the Republican National Committee's first ever midterm convention going on in Dallas. Trump will also deliver the closing address tomorrow night. Vice President J.D. Vance is set to give the second night's keynote speech. Voters in Rhode Island are taking part in one of the last primary days in the nation today, heading to the polls, deciding who moves forward in races for the Senate, House, and governor. Many are watching the Democratic primary for governor there today. Incumbent Governor Dan McKee's trying to fight off a strong challenge from businesswoman Helena Folks. Scott Carr, NBC News Radio.
2: With a news update on WHTC Holland's Cool FM, I'm Gary Stevens. Michigan is launching the planning phase of a pilot program to test a pay-per-mile road usage charge system. Backed by $7.65 million in state funding, the study is designed as a potential replacement for the state's traditional fuel tax. John Ferraccio of the Michigan State Transportation Commission says the current formula is no longer sustainable to support road funding.
3: Internal combustion engine vehicles are becoming more fuel efficient, and that is reducing the fuel tax revenue stream significantly, just at a time when our requirements for roads, bridges, and other modes of transportation is going up.
2: State plans to run a six-month trial starting next February using approximately 1,000 volunteer drivers and following a public education initiative later this year. Along with legislative outreach in early 2027, researchers will compile their findings and a final report by the end of 2027. Get the latest news anytime at WHTC.com.
4: Here's the updated forecast from WHTC.com. Lows level off around 63 tonight under partly cloudy skies. Sunshine mixed with clouds at times again. Tomorrow, high temperatures reach up to 75. I'm meteorologist Jennifer Wojcicki. Currently, it's 75 degrees.
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0: Hi, this is Dan Evans. Coming up on Thursday's WHTC Morning News, Music in Our Schools, Hearing Voices, Kaylin Vermeeris with the Holland Area Arts Council, Congressman Bill Heisinger, Discover Holland from the Holland Area Convention and Visitors Bureau, and more. 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
1: NBC News Radio, I'm Scott Carr. President Trump is saying he does not expect gas prices to come back down before the midterms, telling reporters today oil prices will tumble and that he expects gas will be below $2 a gallon right after the midterms. He also said he expects the Iran war to be over after the elections. AAA reports the national average for a gallon of regular is sitting at $4.22. The president will speak tonight at the unprecedented Republican National Committee's midterm convention going on in Dallas tonight and tomorrow. Trump will also deliver the closing address tomorrow night. The battle over a newly drawn gerrymandered map in Missouri is going back to the Supreme Court for a second time. Today, a federal appeals panel refused to stop an order requiring Missouri Republicans to move ahead with their new map, which was used in the August primary. Opponents of the new map are asking the Supreme Court to intervene after the Missouri Supreme Court ruled the map cannot take effect unless voters approve it. Justice Brett Kavanaugh, who handles emergency matters from Missouri, has been asked to respond. Cases of Ebola in the Democratic Republic of Congo have now topped 6,600, and more than 3,200 deaths are attributed to the disease. Chris Caraggio has the latest.
2: That's according to the World Health Organization, which says the DRC needs 5,000 more workers as the deadly disease continues to spread across the country. The outbreak remains uncontrolled despite an influx of humanitarian funding, personal protective equipment, and new health centers. Vaccine trials are underway for this relatively new strain of Ebola called Bundibayo. Right now, there are no effective treatments. I'm Chris Caraggio.
1: One of the last primary election days in the nation's being held today in Rhode Island. Many are watching the Democratic primary for governor in Rhode Island. Incumbent Governor Dan McKee's trying to fight off a strong challenge from businesswoman Helena Folks. Scott Carr, NBC News Radio.
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1: NBC News Radio, I'm Scott Carr. President Trump is saying he does not expect gas prices to come back down before the midterms, telling reporters today oil prices will tumble and that he expects gas will be below $2 a gallon right after the midterms. AAA says the national average now for a gallon of regular is $4.22. The first ever midterm Republican National Committee convention has kicked off in Dallas. President Trump will speak later tonight and deliver the closing address tomorrow night. Severe storms are affecting millions of Americans today from New York to the central plain states. NOAA's Storm Prediction Center has issued a level 2 out of 5 risk of severe thunderstorms for parts of Ohio, Pennsylvania, and New York. Elsewhere, a level 2 out of 4 flash flood risk is covering parts of Illinois, Missouri, and Kansas. This has more than 90 million people are under high heat alerts from California to Kentucky. Scott Carr, NBC News Radio.
2: With the news update on WHTC, Holland's Cool FM, I'm Gary Stevens. A state lawmaker says the House and Senate need to pass e-bike and e-scooter safety bills. Democratic Representative Phil Skaggs of the Grand Rapids area says a crash this week involving an e-bike and a pickup truck in suburban Detroit, just one reason.
3: I think we're seeing about a death a week nationwide, so this is a real serious issue.
2: 13-year-old boys hurt on Monday in that crash are still hospitalized, and Skaggs explained some of the provisions of his proposed legislation.
3: Make sure that you're only riding one person per device. Make sure that there is a reflective tape or a taillight or a headlight to make sure that other vehicles on the road can see you.
2: Whether House Bill 6166, which provides for special operators license requirements for certain electric mobility devices, would get to the governor's desk by the end of the year remains to be seen. Get the latest news anytime at WHTC.com.
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6: Here's the updated forecast from WHTC.com. Lows dip down to about 63 tonight under partly cloudy skies. A mix of clouds and sun again tomorrow. Highs around 75. Tomorrow night, lows around 53. I'm meteorologist Paul Trombley. Currently, it's 74 degrees.
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